0: It'll be another very warm day, though, with a high of 25 degrees Celsius.
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love is all we need. The boys from Blue getting us underway. Hello, it's Andy Holmes on Care Radio, and I have the honour and the privilege to be keeping you company for the next 3 hours. I hope life is treating you well, and that the busyness and the demands of your fabulous work in our care community is being made a little bit more cheerful by us all here at Care Radio. We've got lots of care news and updates for you throughout the day and night. Loads of great music, too, to keep things ticking along nicely, and it doesn't get much better than Queen. She keeps

Unmistakable sound of Queen there. Not many songs get away with using the word gelatin, but they seem to have managed it. Later this hour, I will have my regular lyrical challenge for you, plus news of a film that's been created by young carers in Scotland, all to raise awareness. I'll tell you more about that very, very soon. Music comes from Kylie, Madness and Pink, to name just three. Oh, and the Stereophonics, of course.

0: We are Care Radio. I'm Andy Holmes with news that more than 10,000 people in England have had lung cancer caught early thanks to NHS scanning trucks since they were launched 7 years ago. The vehicles carry out in-depth lung health scans on current and past smokers aged 55 to 74 in supermarket car parks, sports stadiums and busy high streets. New NHS data shows more than three quarters of the cancers detected are caught at stages one or two. Nearly 10,700 cancers have been spotted, with the NHS reminding people that early diagnosis increases the chance of surviving for 5 years by 13 times. For more Care news, stay with us here on Care Radio.
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Ah, thank you, Bruno. Marie there on Care Radio. How about we have a Care Radio anthem now? It's a top tune that's instantly recognisable and holds a real place in our musical history. And this hour, I suppose the philosophy is the cheesier the better, because we've got one of the most iconic and energetic pop tracks of the 1980s. So it's time to don those oversized white t-shirts and pretend you're in the music video for this.

George and Andrew there, or Wham for short, with our Care Radio anthem this hour. Now it's lyrical challenge time. I will give you the lyrics to a song that I'm going to play within the next 35 minutes. All you need to do, have a little think, see if you can predict the song before you hear it. So our lyrics this hour are these: making my connection as I enter the room. Little apostrophe snuck in there. It's not making, it's making my connection as I enter the room. Have a think what song that could come from, and I'll play it for you soon after we've heard from Atomic Kitten.

0: 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I'm Andy Holmes with news that a book celebrating young carers has been featured as a CBeebies bedtime story. Young Carers in Space shines a light on the experiences of young carers in an accessible and uplifting way for younger audiences. It's described as a story that celebrates young carers' friendship and resilience through a fun-filled space adventure. It's been read on the popular children's TV slot by former EastEnders actor Natalie Cassidy, who revealed this week that she's training as a carer following the death of her father. The bedtime story is available now on BBC iPlayer. For more care news, stay with us here on Care Radio.
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3: for NHS workers, paid and unpaid carers.

That, of course, was Kylie. Now, we all know that the role of carers, particularly young carers, isn't always as well understood, shall we say, in the community as it could be. Well, there's a new film being created by young carers aged between 9 and 17 in Scotland, in East Lothian, in fact, set to premiere on the big screen. They've made this film to help schools, support services and the wider community in general better understand their, I suppose, their experiences and their needs. So there's interviews in there, some animations. It talks about practical and emotional and medical support that young carers provide, as well as the all-important impact on their education and what they want from services and schools. That'll be premiering on June the 11th at the Fraser Centre in Trenent. And we will, of course, have more care news for you very soon here at Care Radio.

Top tunes there. We just had the Sugar Babes and Round Round, then Vanessa Paradis with Be My Baby. And I'm not saying that the word baby is overused in the world of pop music, but we just heard Vanessa there with Be My Baby. And now here's Robert Palmer and UB40. I'll be your baby tonight. Babies everywhere. Like a maternity ward in here.

0: We are Care Radio. I'm Andy Holmes with news of an initiative in part of Essex to help carers who are struggling to look after themselves and their loved ones. The Thurrock Ageing Well Carers Initiative support team helps carers access support for health and well-being, financial concerns and respite care. It's been set up for people looking after someone who has dementia or anyone aged over 65 who's looking after someone in the same age group. Carers get a comprehensive health and well-being check covering physical, mental, emotional and social health and well-being under the scheme run by the Essex Partnership University Foundation Trust. For more care news, stay with us here on Care Radio.
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The party started. And finished, just like that. And you'll know, I'm sure, that was the answer to our lyrical teaser this hour. The lyrics were, "Making my connection as I enter the room." It featured in Getting the Party Started. 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

0: Keir Starmer's pledging to help more than a million youngsters who are out of work and out of education. A new report by former Labour Health Secretary Alan Milburn has found job and career opportunities for those aged between 16 and 24 are shrinking, and one in six are set to be out of work, education or training within 5 years. But the PM's vowing to tackle the issue.
1: We asked Alan Milburn to do this report because I've been really worried about young people and the number of them that are out of work. This is a real sobering report, and we cannot afford, we will not allow, a lost generation. And so we'll work with Alan now on what more needs to be done.
0: Meanwhile, the PM's hit back at criticism from Tony Blair, who's accused his government of having no coherent plan. Sir Keir insists he's made the right policy choices, pointing to recent economic growth figures and falling NHS waiting lists. Officials in the US say the framework of a deal to extend the ceasefire between the US and Iran has been agreed. It's understood a truce will last 60 days and launch negotiations on the future of Iran's nuclear program, but the agreement has not yet been approved by the leadership of either country. Scotland's former First Minister Nicola Sturgeon says she's probably had the worst week of her life after her former husband Peter Morrill admitted to embezzling more than £400,000 from the political party she once led. The current SNP leader John Swinney has again rejected calls for an inquiry into Morrill's crimes, saying the police have dealt with the issue.
2: The police said that there was an extremely complex set of arrangements put in place to avoid scrutiny, which involved false accounting and other practices. There was a betrayal of trust, and that's at the heart of this case, and that's why it is so reprehensible.
0: And it's not just the UK that's experiencing soaring temperatures. Portugal has recorded 40.3 degrees Celsius, a record for May. That's the latest from Radio News Hub. I'm David Hall.
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0: A dry morning with sunny spells for most. Outbreaks of rain will affect the far north with some showers across the southeast. It'll be another very warm day though, with a high of 25 degrees Celsius.

Welcome along to hour number two with me, Andy Holmes at Care Radio. Hope all's good with you. It's half term week, of course, probably pretty much everywhere, I imagine. It certainly is here. So if that's meant a change to your schedule, then I hope everything's going well and you're getting some welcome downtime. I will try my limited best to keep you entertained and energised with some great tunes and care news and updates along the way. And music now from Sophie Ellis-Bextor. And I'm sure when she was writing the lyrics for this, her computer keyboard was playing up a little bit because the I key seemed to be sticking a bit.

Sophie Ellis Baxter at Care Radio, and later I'll be trawling through the news archive for the last few days and talking about one of the biggest stories, plans from the government to transform mental health with a new strategy. I'll have that, plus music from Britney, Andy Williams, and a belter of a Care Radio anthem, a dance floor filler from the early 90s, all lined up. After Take That,

0: We are Care Radio. I'm Andy Holmes with news of free home fire safety visits being offered to people in Northamptonshire who are living with dementia. The county's fire service is encouraging people to sign up for the visits, which include personalised advice and address specific concerns about keeping safe at home. It says memory problems can make everyday risks harder to deal with. It highlights examples of forgetting to turn electrical items on or off, or confusion around the use of certain appliances. Solutions include gas shut-off devices if a cooker is left on, or a gas tap which can be turned off to prevent unsupervised cooking. For more Care News, stay with us here on Care Radio.
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5: National Highways. Animals can't speak to drivers, but if they could, they would be asking us, telling us by the sounds of it, to put our litter and fruit waste in the bin. Because roadside litter kills an estimated 3 million animals every year. No wonder they sound miffed. So let's lend them a paw. Let's take our rubbish with us and bin it properly. National Highways. And what's that? They said thanks very much.
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thank you so much for choosing Care Radio. It really does mean a lot that we can be a little bit of hopefully cheerful background to your day, playing tunes like that from Gabrielle and Should I Stay. And it's Care Radio anthem time now. I want you to cast your mind back to the very, very early 90s. What do you mean you're not that old? Well, if you're of a similar vintage to me, you'll remember that you couldn't walk into a bar or a club or even a record shop. Yes, remember those? Without hearing our Care Radio anthem for this hour. It's from 1990, Black Box.

An iconic tune indeed, thoroughly deserving of the title Care Radio Anthem, right on time from Black Box. Lyrical challenge time. In the next 35 minutes, I'll be playing you a tune with these lyrics. Have a little think. What might it be? Our lyrics are, with a taste of poison paradise. Now, I think if I were to intonate that in a particular way, it would make it very, very easy, so I'm not going to do that. The lyrics are, with a taste of poison paradise. Who possibly can sing those words? It's not Katy Perry, though, but this is...

0: We are Care Radio. I'm Andy Holmes with news that more than 10,000 people in England have had lung cancer caught early thanks to NHS scanning trucks since they were launched 7 years ago. The vehicles carry out in-depth lung health scans on current and past smokers aged 55 to 74 in supermarket car parks, sports stadiums and busy high streets. New NHS data shows more than three quarters of the cancers detected are caught at stages one or two. Nearly 10,700 cancers have been spotted, with the NHS reminding people that early diagnosis increases the chance of surviving for 5 years by 13 times. For more care news, stay with us here on Care Radio.
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the wonderful Ollymers dance with me tonight. I might just sit this one out, Ollie, actually, if it's all the same with you, because I'm going to talk about one of the big stories that's been around in recent weeks. You may have seen plans for a new government strategy to transform mental health care. The government wants to, the words they use is, drive a major shift towards prevention. So it's all about treating people earlier and faster, as well as supporting people who've got mental health conditions to live a full and active life, to stay in education, work, family life, communities. And what they're trying to do is get evidence from those who know the challenges best. So frontline workers, clinicians, mental health experts. So the government's calling on them to share their views on how to transform mental health care for children and adults in England, backing it all up with evidence. Now, how can you contribute? Well, I found the details by searching on the internet the words mental health strategy survey. That takes you to a page where if you scroll down, there's a link to the online survey. And that's open until July the 10th.

couple of top tunes there. Nelly Furtado, Say It Right, and the iconic ABBA, Does Your Mother Know? Before that. Now, if you're a new listener to Care Radio, then welcome along. Why not just drop us a line and let us know how you found us, what you think. If you've got some care news or something that you'd like us to share, then that's absolutely the sort of thing that we're here for. So our email address is hello@careradio.org. Just drop us a line, even if it's just to say hello. It'd be great.

0: We are Care Radio. I'm Andy Holmes with news of an initiative in part of Essex to help carers who are struggling to look after themselves and their loved ones. The Thurrock Ageing Well Carers Initiative support team helps carers access support for health and well-being, financial concerns and respite care. It's been set up for people looking after someone who has dementia or anyone aged over 65 who's looking after someone in the same age group. Carers get a comprehensive health and well-being check covering physical, mental, emotional and social health and well-being under the scheme run by the Essex Partnership University Foundation Trust. 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
1: You probably think you're pretty good at multitasking behind the wheel. I mean, you have to multitask to drive. 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The thing is, your brain simply doesn't work. Even a quick reply affects your concentration and makes you less able to react to hazards. If you use a mobile phone while driving, you're 4 times more likely to crash. 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
2: It was just another day, a familiar drive through familiar country. But then, just around the corner, came the unexpected. He'd let his speed creep a little too high as he approached a bend, and he was no longer driving at the right speed for the road. The scary thing is, he didn't even realize driving even a little too fast for the situation is a major cause of collisions, especially on country roads where you don't know what's around the corner. Think. Don't let your speed creep.

Britney Spears in a heyday there, and the answer to our lyrical teaser this hour, the words were "With a Taste of Poison Paradise," featured there in Toxic from Britney herself. Time to get a little smooth now with the sophisticated Andy Williams at Care Radio.

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1: With the latest national and international news.

0: Job and career opportunities for young people are shrinking and we're in danger of losing a generation. That's according to a review by former Minister Alan Milburn, who's found more than 1 million young people are not in education, employment or training. Shadow Work and Pension Secretary Helen Whatley says it's time ministers took action.
1: The government's already had 2 years to be tackling this problem. Instead, they've made it worse. And we've got a report which, yes, usefully brings together lots of the data, paints how serious the picture is, but has absolutely no solutions, no policies, no plans to fix it.
0: Sir Keir Starmer says the report is sobering and the government will do more to help young people. Meanwhile, the PM's hit back at criticism of Tony Blair, who's accused the government of having no coherent plan.
2: My response to Tony is, yes, it's right to talk about policy, it's right to talk about ideas, that's where the debate should be, but actually, no, I don't agree that the policy choice of this government weren't the right policy choices, given what we inherited, very different situation in 2024 to 1997.
0: A man's been killed by a train after escaping from a custody vehicle while travelling from a police station to court. The man in his 40s absconded as the vehicle was stationary on the A1 but was later found on the track near Welland North Railway Station. A woman who murdered her 19-day-old daughter in a violent and brutal attack has been jailed for at least 19 years. Nicole Blaine from Greenock in Inverclyde killed her infant daughter Thea Wilson in 2023. The judge dismissed her claims that another child had been responsible for Thea's death. Lord Scott says it's a wicked crime.
3: You have shown not a shred of remorse. There was and can be no justification for what you did, which involved, in part at least, prioritising your own selfish needs as opposed to the care of your children.
0: And Serena Williams is in discussions about a potential return to competitive tennis. She's considering playing at a doubles event next month. That's the latest from Radio News Hub. I'm David Hall.
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0: A dry morning with sunny spells for most. Outbreaks of rain will affect the far north with some showers across the southeast. It'll be another very warm day, though, with a high of 25 degrees Celsius.
5: Supporting carers and NHS workers right across the UK.

huge open-air gig in August. Pulp there will be performing at Wythenshawe Park in Manchester. And how do I know this? Well, because my teenage son is going, which pleases me greatly that he has a good taste in 90s music at such a young age. By the way, don't forget that right here at Care Radio, Paul Hutton has our 90s show of a Tuesday evening. And if you miss it, you can always listen in again on the app to get your 90s fix. Time to spin the clock back a couple of decades now with Gladys.

The Pips there. And Gladys Knight, of course. Come back and finish what you started. Story of my life. I've got so many unfinished projects around the house. I started painting a wall a couple of years ago. Yeah, years ago. Went back the other day and realised that the paint had gone hard and they don't make that colour anymore. I don't know, give it a few years and it'll come back into fashion, I'm sure. Anyway, later I'll be looking at how a care home has used some dreadful bake-off puns to raise tens of thousands of pounds for charity. Really good news. After this harsh reminder for radio presenters everywhere from the Buggles.

0: 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I'm Andy Holmes with news that a book celebrating young carers has been featured as a CBeebies bedtime story. Young Carers in Space shines a light on the experiences of young carers in an accessible and uplifting way for younger audiences. It's described as a story that celebrates young carers' friendship and resilience through a fun-filled space adventure. It's been read on the popular children's TV slot by former EastEnders actor Natalie Cassidy, who revealed this week that she's training as a carer following the death of her father. The bedtime story is available now on BBC iPlayer. For more care news, stay with us here on Care Radio.
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And depending on which of the two titles for that song you choose to use, it could either be Time or Clock of Your Heart. Hello, it's Andy at Care Radio. I'm here for another 40 minutes or so, and I think now might be a good time for our Care Radio anthem this hour. Now, every now and again, an unlikely classic emerges from the world of what you'd probably call bubblegum pop, and this hour's big tune is just that. It's a modern school disco classic from Carly Rae Jepsen.

Carly Rae Jepsen with our Care Radio anthem this hour, Call Me Maybe, and it's our final lyrical challenge for this show. I'm going to give you the words for a song, so have a little think. I'll be playing it in the next 30 minutes. Can you predict what it is before you hear it? And the song that I've randomly chosen this hour doesn't really have much in the way of lyrics, so let's see what you make of this. The words are as follows. Everybody wants her, everybody loves her. And there's not an awful lot more to it than that, apart from the title. But have a little think. Everybody wants her, everybody loves her. Ponder that one while we listen to Exile.

0: We Are Care Radio. I'm Andy Holmes with news of free home fire safety visits being offered to people in Northamptonshire who are living with dementia. The county's fire service is encouraging people to sign up for the visits, which include personalised advice and address specific concerns about keeping safe at home. It says memory problems can make everyday risks harder to deal with. It highlights examples of forgetting to turn electrical items on or off, or confusion around the use of certain appliances. Solutions include gas shut-off devices if a cooker is left on, or a gas tap which can be turned off to prevent unsupervised cooking. For more Care News, stay with us here on Care Radio.
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Now, I don't know about you, but I still love the Bake Off, and I also like the way that it's become used as a bit of a vehicle for fundraising. Well, this struck me from the care news of the last few days. In the lovely Worcestershire town of Malvern, staff and residents of a care home there are celebrating a bake-off, well, cook-off in this case, win that's been part of a major fundraising drive. This is the Elgar Court Care Home, who entered a team into a sort of bake-off, cook-off competition run by its parent company, Barchester, which across the group has raised £53,000. And it's... I love the way they always put puns in things like this. So the winning team was called the Pressure Cookers. Yeah, very good. And they were in the final against, wait for it, the Rolling Scones. A pun which I think definitively decides that we should be pronouncing it scone and not scone.

Wax and Build a Bridge to Your Heart. Delamitri ahead of that, always the last to know. Remember, we're listening out for our lyrical teaser this hour. The lyrics are, everybody wants her, everybody loves her. I'll give you a little bit of a clue. It's not this from Hanson, because, quite frankly, I can't understand any of the lyrics.

0: We are Care Radio. I'm Andy Holmes with news that more than 10,000 people in England have had lung cancer caught early thanks to NHS scanning trucks since they were launched 7 years ago. The vehicles carry out in-depth lung health scans on current and past smokers aged 55 to 74 in supermarket car parks, sports stadiums and busy high streets. New NHS data shows more than three quarters of the cancers detected are caught at stages one or two. Nearly 10,700 cancers have been spotted, with the NHS reminding people that early diagnosis increases the chance of surviving for 5 years by 13 times. For more care news, stay with us here on Care Radio.
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But

Dr. Hook. Very probably not a qualified GP, and When You're in Love with a Beautiful Woman, which contained the words, everybody wants her, everybody loves her, and that was our lyrical challenge at Care Radio for this hour. That's my lot for now. Thank you so much for joining me for the last 3 hours. It's been a privilege, as always, and I'll be back before you can say, oh no, not him again, and I'll leave you with Benny King.

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0: Keir Starmer's pledging to help more than a million youngsters who are out of work and out of education. A new report by former Labour Health Secretary Alan Milburn has found job and career opportunities for those aged between 16 and 24 are shrinking, and one in six are set to be out of work, education or training within 5 years. But the PM's vowing to tackle the issue.
1: We asked Alan Milburn to do this report because I've been really worried about young people and the number of them that are out of work. This is a real sobering report, and we cannot afford, we will not allow, a lost generation. And so we'll work with Alan now on what more needs to be done.
0: Meanwhile, the PM's hit back at criticism from Tony Blair, who's accused his government of having no coherent plan. Sir Keir insists he's made the right policy choices, pointing to recent economic growth figures and falling NHS waiting lists. Officials in the US say the framework of a deal to extend the ceasefire between the US and Iran has been agreed. It's understood a truce will last 60 days and launch negotiations on the future of Iran's nuclear program, but the agreement has not yet been approved by the leadership of either country. Scotland's former First Minister Nicola Sturgeon says she's probably had the worst week of her life after her former husband Peter Murrell admitted to embezzling more than £400,000 from the political party she once led. The current SNP leader John Swinney has again rejected calls for an inquiry into Murrell's crimes, saying the police have dealt with the issue.
2: The police said that there was an extremely complex set of arrangements put in place to avoid scrutiny, which involved false accounting and other practices. There was a betrayal of trust, and that's at the heart of this case, and that's why it is so reprehensible.
0: And it's not just the UK that's experiencing soaring temperatures. Portugal has recorded 40.3 degrees Celsius, a record for May. That's the latest from Radio News Hub. I'm David Hall.
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0: A dry morning with sunny spells for most. Outbreaks of rain will affect the far north with some showers across the southeast. It'll be another very warm day though, with a high of 25 degrees Celsius.
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5: 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Well, if it's good enough for Kay, good enough for me.

Boney M, no less, and Daddy Cool. Hello, it's Gary here, Care Radio, for another edition of Me Old Programme. Some cracking tunes on the way. And I have to say, my friend, that no expense has been spared for today's programme. Yeah, we're going up market. Here's a clue.

It's the one, the only, Chris Biggins. Yeah, he's on the programme for the next 3 hours. It's a cracking interview. Don't go anywhere. Quite insightful. A little bit gossipy. You'll love it.

The Police, Don't Stand So Close to Me. Care Radio, it's Gary here. So how has, well, let's retrospectively look. How was last week? All right. Mm-hmm. Okay. All right. Well, if your week was good, delighted, thumbs up. If it wasn't that great, well, in the words of the great D Ring, things can only get better. And you know what? Here we are in a brand new week. So I'm thinking about you. If you're working today and you want to, you know, you want to make the day go a little bit quicker, you want to mention on the radio, hello@careradio.org is my email address. 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I'd love to hear from you and your friends today. All right, news briefing after...

0: We are Care Radio. I'm Andy Holmes with news of an initiative in part of Essex to help carers who are struggling to look after themselves and their loved ones. The Thurrock Ageing Well Carers Initiative support team helps carers access support for health and well-being, financial concerns and respite care. It's been set up for people looking after someone who has dementia or anyone aged over 65 who's looking after someone in the same age group. Carers get a comprehensive health and well-being check covering physical, mental, emotional and social health and well-being under the scheme run by the Essex Partnership University Foundation Trust. 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

and girls on film. My guest today is Christopher Biggins. Biggins to his mates. Well, that's nearly everybody, because I'll tell you what, Biggins knows everybody. I caught up with him in London a good couple of weeks ago now, and we had a good old goss over a cuppa, literally, and it was brill. And it's part of my podcast series, Become Unmuted, at becomeunmuted.com. But as you know, if you're a regular listener to the program, I do play clips from these podcasts, especially for you. And we talk a little bit, I suppose, do we talk about care per se in this? Well, not really, but do you know what? It's just a joyful, uplifting, insightful interview. So I thought I'd share it with you. So the first clip from that on the way after the Bross Boys.

0: Talking of famous, Christopher Biggins has been in the biz for well over six decades now, and he's been in all sorts of programs in high-level drama, lots of comedy. I remember him from my younger days in the Rocky Horror Picture Show, where when he was playing one of the Transylvanian partygoers. And then, of course, he's been in Porridge. He's played in... In fact, I saw him in Whatever Happened to the Likely Lads. I think he was in that. And he was in a great edition of the Frank Spencer Show. He's done loads. Just amazing guy. So we caught up. We had a blether. And, you know, I start with the usual sort of, you know, obvious question. Did you always want to be in showbiz?
1: I can tell you that the reason I am an actor or stroke now personality or, you know, one of those terms that they give to people who've been around for a long time. The reason that I am one of those is that I have to thank my great auntie Vi, because I was born in Oldham, Southside Manchester, and my father was from there, and my mother hated it. She was from down south. She was from Southampton. And so I was born at Christmas time. I had pneumonia and I nearly died, apparently. So she moved me out in the back of a Pickford's lorry. We went and wrapped me in cotton wool. And I still have an aversion to cotton wool to this day. And we came down to Salisbury. And my mother and all her family, they all talked like that. They had a West Country accent. And my father had a northern accent. Also, he had a Cockney accent as well, because he was in London for a time. And then he had a bit of... So his was all over the place. And my aunt's great-auntie Vi, my mother's auntie Vi, she was a real snob. And she couldn't bear the fact that we all talked with this accent. So she insisted that I have elocution lessons. And I went... when I was at school, I had a wonderful woman... So my parents worked hard and paid extra for me to have these lessons, and she taught me how to speak Queen's English, and she must have seen something in me and encouraged me to do theatre. And I had a music teacher as well who encouraged me, and I was always in the school productions and what have you, talking now really well and nicely. And then Salisbury had a theatre called the Salisbury Playhouse. So when I got to 16 and a half years old, I thought, what shall I do? I didn't want to go to university. I'm very anti-universities, and even to this day, because I think people should go out and do something. I was lucky to be able to go to Salisbury Rep and on £2 a week, heavily sponsored by my parents. And I went and saw Reggie Salberg, who ran the theatre. And he said, you can come for 2 weeks. And I stayed 2 years. And that's when I got the bug of being an actor. I had no thoughts. I suppose if I did have any thoughts when I was at school, there were three things I wanted to be. One was an actor, one was a chef, and one was a vicar. And I've played many, many vicars in my time, including the sex-crazed vicar in Poldark. And then I love cooking. I used to do all the cooking. I don't now. Neil, my partner, does all the cooking. But I love food. And I love acting. And I've never really thought about making... there was never a time when I thought my career is going to be acting. It just happened, you know, by things falling into place. So there was no ambition to be an actor. And I think that's probably the secret of my success.
0: Isn't that great? And there's more of that coming up fairly soon. I love it. He's a star. Right, news briefing after New Edition with a Candy Girl.

0: 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I'm Andy Holmes with news that a book celebrating young carers has been featured as a CBeebies bedtime story. Young Carers in Space shines a light on the experiences of young carers in an accessible and uplifting way for younger audiences. It's described as a story that celebrates young carers' friendship and resilience through a fun-filled space adventure. It's been read on the popular children's TV slot by former EastEnders actor Natalie Cassidy, who revealed this week that she's training as a carer following the death of her father. The bedtime story is available now on BBC iPlayer. For more care news, stay with us here on Care Radio.
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Mike Oldfield and Maggie Reilly with Moonlight Shadow. Last week I mentioned a book, recommended a book to you that I'd only just really started, but it started really well. So that's why I sort of prematurely recommended it. And I'm going to repeat the details of that book in the next hour, just in case you missed it.

Doobie Brothers and listen to the music. This is Care Radio. I'm Gary Robinson. My guest this week is Biggins, no less. And we've played the first part of the interview. The second part of the interview is on the way in just a moment or two. I love this song. It's one of my musical years that I just adored. 1985, Baltimora, and this is Tarzan Boy.

0: We are Care Radio. I'm Andy Holmes with news of free home fire safety visits being offered to people in Northamptonshire who are living with dementia. The county's fire service is encouraging people to sign up for the visits, which include personalised advice and address specific concerns about keeping safe at home. It says memory problems can make everyday risks harder to deal with. It highlights examples of forgetting to turn electrical items on or off, or confusion around the use of certain appliances. Solutions include gas shut-off devices if a cooker is left on, or a gas tap which can be turned off to prevent unsupervised cooking. For more Care News, stay with us here on Care Radio.
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0: Bill Withers and Lean on Me. Hello, Care Radio. It's Gary Robinson. My guest is Christopher Biggins, and I'm going to play the second part. There's about six clips I've got throughout the programme. Here's the second one in just a moment. By the way, if you'd like to hear the interview in full, you can do so at my website, which is all the W's, of course, becomeunmuted.com, becomeunmuted.com, and just click on the old podcast page. There's loads there, including this one from Christopher. So please, at your leisure, just take a look and have a listen. Yeah, more importantly than taking a look. So here's Biggins. We caught up in London. We were having a chat, a good old blether. Loads of stuff came out. And the topic of Cilla Black came up because, do you remember that Biggins actually appeared with Cilla? I think it was on Surprise, the series, I think. Anyway, we started talking about that relationship with Cilla, and it led into so much more.
1: When we did two series, and the first series we did six live episodes. Well, to do live episodes in those days, and we got 20 million viewers, was extraordinary. I mean, the power that you have doing a live show, and things used to go wrong. I remember one day the Tower of London was supposed to go up and let a boat through, and it wouldn't open. So we had Cilla went to sing the final song. The producer came to me, Alan Boyd, and said, we're under by 9 minutes on a live show. So you've got to go, and you've got to bring Cilla back to the sofa and talk to her for 9 minutes. So I went over to Cilla at the end of the show. She looked at me in a gasp because she didn't know we were under. And there she was thinking it was the end of the show. And I said, no, come on, let's have a chat for 9 minutes. And we did. And it was fantastic.
0: See, those stories like that, you are full of them. I remember quite a few years ago now, we had a private lunch with a number of other people. And you were a brilliant raconteur, lots of stories. Your connection with your contemporaries and people in the same business seems to be somewhat unique to me when I'm looking from the outside in, because you've got people in your life who appear to be true friends. So John Collins comes to mind, Cilla, God bless her, when she was around. You make some very strong connections with people.
1: But that's a very good thing to say, and I agree with you. And I put that down to my mother and father. My mother and father were very gregarious. They loved people. My mother had a great sense of humor, so did my father. And I think that's what I learned from my parents. I didn't learn anything else other than being a good person. And I think that's what it has enabled me to have the most incredible range of friends. And I really think I'm lucky, and I have that thing to be able to adapt to people. I mean, some people I don't like at all. Don't get me wrong. I mean, I'm not a, you know, like everybody. I mean, but it was an extraordinary experience for the whole of my career. I mean, you know, who else can say they had dinner with Frank Sinatra, for instance, or, you know, Bette Midler, and, you know, all sorts of extraordinary people, and Ian McKellen comes to mind, you know, and we're going out with Camilla. She's the editor of the Evening Stand, of the Daily Telegraph, going out for dinner. I met her at a wedding in the south of France. You know, you travel and you meet people and they become friends. And I'm very lucky that I have that group of friends behind me. And I think that's something which is quite special. But I've never, ever had the ambition to be other than Christopher Biggins, to be an actor or a star, whatever you like to call it. It's never occurred to me.
0: And there's more in the next hour. News next, after the OJs.

0: job and career opportunities for young people are shrinking and we're in danger of losing a generation. That's according to a review by former Minister Alan Milburn, who's found more than 1 million young people are not in education, employment or training. Shadow Work and Pension Secretary Helen Whatley says it's time ministers took action.
1: The government's already had 2 years to be tackling this problem. Instead, they've made it worse. And we've got a report which, yes, usefully brings together lots of the data, paints how serious the picture is, but has absolutely no solutions, no policies, no plans to fix it.
0: Sir Keir Starmer says the report is sobering and the government will do more to help young people. Meanwhile, the PM's hit back at criticism of Tony Blair, who's accused the government of having no coherent plan.
2: My response to Tony is, yes, it's right to talk about policy, it's right to talk about ideas, that's where the debate should be, but actually, no, I don't agree that the policy choice of this government weren't the right policy choices, given what we inherited, very different situation, in 2024 to 1997.
0: A man's been killed by a train after escaping from a custody vehicle while travelling from a police station to court. The man in his 40s absconded as the vehicle was stationary on the A1, but was later found on the track near Welland North Railway Station. A woman who murdered her 19-day-old daughter in a violent and brutal attack has been jailed for at least 19 years. Nicole Blaine from Greenock in Inverclyde killed her infant daughter Thea Wilson in 2023. The judge dismissed her claims that another child had been responsible for Thea's death. Lord Scott says it's a wicked crime.
3: You have shown not a shred of remorse. There was and can be no justification for what you did, which involved, in part at least, prioritising your own selfish needs as opposed to the care of your children.
0: And Serena Williams is in discussions about a potential return to competitive tennis. She's considering playing at a doubles event next month. That's the latest from Radio News Hub. I'm David Hall.
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0: A dry morning with sunny spells for most. Outbreaks of rain will affect the far north with some showers across the southeast. It'll be another very warm day though with a high of 25 degrees Celsius.
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7: Right, I've got a 20. I've got a 20p piece here just to put in the old jukebox to see what comes up at random. Here we go. 20p.

Pretenders. Oh, that was high. Pretenders, where did that come from? Don't get me wrong. Hello. It's Gary here, Care Radio. The book I recommended to you last week, I'd only just started reading, but even in the first couple of chapters, it has such an impact on me. I thought I really must suggest this to my pal who listens to me every week. It's by Robin Sharma. It's been out for years, right? Mid-2018. The 5 a.m. Club, it's called. And I picked it up in the Shelter Scotland shop in Stockbridge, just outside Edinburgh, the 5 a.m. Club. And I thought, and what made me pick it up was I'm having real difficulty in getting up in the morning. I'm just getting a bit lazy, really. And I need some inspiration to kick me out of bed instead of having that extra hour. And I thought, oh, I wonder if this book will do it. And it's not worked as yet, right? It's not, but I've not finished it, right? So that's the first thing. Robin Sharma, The 5 a.m. Club, Own Your Morning and Elevate Your Life. But I'm working my way through it, right? And there's a couple of things here. But I did mention that I've found a new job description in here for me, because people ask me, what do you do for a living? And because I'm lucky to do so much varied stuff, whether it's frontline care, speaking on the radio, meeting people, all that. Love it. I love it. But do you know what? I cannot sum it up in one word. And if I try to explain, I get a bit tangled and it can sound a bit, you know, arty, really. But this word on page 10 of the book came up, and possibilitarian. And I went, oh, I like that. Because I'm the sort of person, maybe like you, that thinks almost anything is possible. So possibilitarian. And so I've put that on all the social media stuff, and I cringe a little bit when I read it, but I can justify it. So I'm a possibilitarian. That's what I do for a living. Are you? Think about it. You go, what? Possibilitarian? But do you think almost anything is possible? Well, 5 a.m. Club. That's the book of that I'm recommending for the next couple of programs until I get through this. And I saw another little bit that I wanted to share with you, which I will do once I find it again. All right. 5 a.m. Club, Robin Sharma. Buy it previously loved. I picked this up for £3.

tell you what, the tunage is kicking, isn't it? It's kicking, kids. Today, Will to Power and Baby I Love Your Way /Freebird. Chris Biggins, part three of the interview is on the way in a moment or two. And as we get further into the interview, it gets a little bit juicier. You'll love it. Well, hopefully you'll love it. Who am I to say?

0: Radio. I'm Andy Holmes with news that more than 10,000 people in England have had lung cancer caught early thanks to NHS scanning trucks since they were launched 7 years ago. The vehicles carry out in-depth lung health scans on current and past smokers aged 55 to 74 in supermarket car parks, sports stadiums and busy high streets. New NHS data shows more than 3/4 of the cancers detected are caught at stages 1 or 2. Nearly 10,700 cancers have been spotted, with the NHS reminding people that early diagnosis increases the chance of surviving for 5 years by 13 times. For more care news, stay with us here on Care Radio.
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0: The Detroit Spinners, I'm working my way back to you. Cat Radio, it's Gary Robinson. My guest is Christopher Biggins. We've spoken, haven't we? Chris and I spoke about working with Scylla back in the day on Surprise, Surprise. That was around 1984, if I remember rightly. And as the conversation continued, we talked about all sorts of people that have been in his life and colleagues, actors, showbiz people that have turned really into genuine friends. And one of those for Chris Biggins was Barbara Windsor. And in this piece, he talks very fondly about Barbara Windsor, about how she taught him how important an audience is to a personality.
1: Barbara Windsor, you know, who was a great, great friend of mine, she, in a way, taught how important the public are. And they are, because they, like, people say to me, what is the best job you've ever done? Now, we talked about all the different things I've done, and I've had an amazing career, really amazing. Royal Shakespeare Company, working with Judi Dench, it goes on and on and on. So, and the things I've forgotten that I've done. But the important thing, what is the most important job I've ever done? And I may surprise you, and I know I've surprised other people about what it is. And it is the fact that I'm a celebrity, get me out of here. Now, I loved doing that program. I adored every single moment of it. But when you win that, you're winning by the people at home watching you voting for you. Now, that is one of the most important things you could ever, ever do.
2: And it opens up a new audience.
1: Absolutely. But I mean, you know, that rates way above anything else I'd ever done in my career. I mean, there are other things I've done which have been fantastic. But that, to me, is the most important job I've ever done. Because at the end of the day, I won it through people voting for me, the public.
0: Let's go back to the comment, the really interesting comment you made about universities. And do you think that this reliance on universities, and I don't have a problem with them, do you think we're missing out on a lot of talent, because youngsters who are immensely talented, immensely creative, don't have the qualifications or the background to go to universities?
1: What annoys me about universities, and I take your point, what you just said, but what not really annoys me is that people go and spend, nowadays you have to spend a lot of money to go to university. They spend all that money, and at the end of it, there's no job. So why don't you, if you're interested in plumbing, or interested in carpentry, or interested in electricity, why don't you go and learn a trade, which will pay you so much more money than what you might be doing at university? I mean, the number of people who go to university and come out with a £40,000 or £60,000 debt, which somehow they've got to pay off, which I find that is alarming, really alarming. I mean, of course, when I was at drama school, for 2 years at Bristol Old Vic Theatre School, I paid nothing. I was on a grant from my local council. Well, those days have gone. And, you know, people have to earn a living.
0: Yeah.
1: And, you know, it's no good going and getting a fantastic number one or number two degree in a university and then come out and not have no work.
3: One, two, three, four. Come on, baby, say you love me. Five, six, seven.
0: More from the wonderful Chris Biggins on the

0: We are Care Radio. I'm Andy Holmes with news of an initiative in part of Essex to help carers who are struggling to look after themselves and their loved ones. 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It's been set up for people looking after someone who has dementia or anyone aged over 65 who's looking after someone in the same age group. Carers get a comprehensive health and well-being check covering physical, mental, emotional and social health and well-being under the scheme run by the Essex Partnership University Foundation Trust. 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

Baleamos, Enrique, of course. Mentioned earlier in this hour, my book that I've suggested to you for, if you can get hold of it, of course, I'm sure you can, Robin Sharma, The 5am Club, I picked up previously, loved, of course. Got to say that because I'm into my recycling these days. This is on page 60. I thought I'd share this with you. This is just to really, well, change my mindset anyway. And there's five rules here. I'm just going to just share them with you. I like these. Rule one, an addiction to a distraction is the end of your creative production. Empire makers and history creators take 1 hour for themselves before dawn. There's an excuse to get up before dawn. Rule two, excuses breed no genius. Rule three, all change is hard at first, messy in the middle, and gorgeous at the end. Rule four, to have the results the top 5% of producers have, you must start doing what 95% of people are unwilling to do. And rule five, when you feel like surrendering, continue. Triumph loves the relentless. I like that. So that's why I'm loving this book, The 5am Club. I'll say no more, I'll just keep reading it. Roxette, this is The Look.

Roxette and The Look. My conversation with the wonderful Christopher Biggins continues in a few moments. And incidentally, if you class yourself as an influencer, I was going to say you may not want to hear it, but I think you do need to hear it, actually. It's always good to hear the other side, isn't it? Someone else's perspective. Intrigued? You will be.

I met some wonderful people last week as well for the series Become Unmuted, and we'll be sharing some of those conversations right here on Care Radio in the next coming weeks, or maybe a few months. Met the author, Graham Allcott. Graham has written books such as Productivity Ninja, and his latest book is called Kind, and runs a fabulous company. So, I'll be sharing that conversation with you at some point in the future, but also met a lady called Amanda Koppel. Amanda was the wife of Frank, who's was a famous footballer. Unfortunately, he passed away to dementia a number of years ago. But their work, Amanda's in particular, forced through something called Frank's Law, which means in Scotland, if you are under 65 and you're diagnosed with a dementia, then you can get free personal care, whereas before it was if you were over 65. So that's a brilliant conversation. And, you know, we talk about Frank's Law, but we also talk about her life with Frank, because he also played for Manchester United in those Busby days, and was great pals with George Best. That is a story and a half that I'm going to share with you at some point in the future. All right, news briefing after Gloria Gaynor and Reach Out.

0: 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I'm Andy Holmes with news that a book celebrating young carers has been featured as a CBeebies bedtime story. Young Carers in Space shines a light on the experiences of young carers in an accessible and uplifting way for younger audiences. It's described as a story that celebrates young carers' friendship and resilience through a fun-filled space adventure. It's been read on the popular children's TV slot by former EastEnders actor Natalie Cassidy, who revealed this week that she's training as a carer following the death of her father. The bedtime story is available now on BBC iPlayer. For more care news, stay with us here on Care Radio.
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8: There are two types of drive you can have on the motorway. 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

0: Viola Wills and Gonna Get Along Without You. Now, news will be on the way fairly shortly and a little bit of Jackie Wilson with the old repeat. But here's part four of my conversation with the legendary Christopher Biggins. And so far we've spoken about his life in showbiz, about Scylla, about Barbara Windsor and some of his thoughts about the royal family coming up in the next hour. You don't want to miss that. But this next bit is Christopher and his thoughts on modern life, particularly around modern influencers. Have a listen.
1: Do you know a word I loathe? A new word I loathe beyond measure. It's called influencers. They, to me, are rubbish. And they earn huge amounts of money for going around. Like the other day, on GB News, which I read the newspapers once a week, once a fortnight, what happens in this particular instance? This moment happened was that someone went, he was an influencer.
2: Yes.
1: And they influenced to the amount of a huge amount of money. But what they did, they went to a restaurant and they took in a suitcase with them. And they went in and used the restaurant, which people had paid a lot of money to go and eat, to change and comment on the foods. Now, that's not a job. And I can understand why the restaurant wants them to go in and say nothing, but they don't want people to go in and change four or five times in 2 hours. If they want to do that, they should go in 9 o'clock in the morning when no one's there, or in the afternoon. They're getting paid and getting a free meal. I'm having to pay, and I've got someone flashing a camera next to me. I mean, influencers I cannot abide. I mean, I think it's a whole new way of young people trying to get into the business. People come to me for advice on being an actor. I say, first thing I say, don't do it. And I say, the reason I say that is I know so many actors who are brilliant and never get the opportunity to feature, to star, to become, to really earn a good living. Because acting is down to being at the right place at the right time. Nothing to do with talent. Talent comes secondary. If you're in the here, in this club, and someone sees you and they see the look you're portraying, and they'll think, you know, or you're very handsome or something, they think to themselves, that's the person I want in my film. And they can teach someone to act in a film nowadays. Stage is different. But you don't have to have the talent. It's just being at the right place at the right time.

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1: With the latest national and international news.

0: In England will be able to seek treatment for more conditions at their local pharmacy without being referred back to their GP. It's part of a £340 million deal aimed at easing pressure on family doctors. Whilst at the moment pharmacists can hand over prescription-only medicines for 7 common conditions, that number will be going up to 12. More details about the conditions are yet to come.
1: A Canadian man linked to the deaths of more than 100 Brits after allegedly selling them lethal substances will not face trial in the UK. Kenneth Law is accused of aiding suicide. He's said to have sold around 1,200 packages of the substances around the world. The victims' families are calling for a public inquiry here in the UK. More people admit to using a phone to go on the internet, text or post on social media whilst driving than at any point since 2018. Young drivers are by far the most likely group to engage in the illegal phone use. Rod Dennis is from the RAC who did the research.
2: What we need to see from the government is a clear plan of action to target this problem and how we go about fixing it. We as RAC think there should be a focus particularly on younger drivers, educating them about the dangers of this and showing them why no message, no video call is worth risking your life and others for.
1: And the warm weather is here to stay for many of us, but it is going to cool down slightly. It will remain quite warm today, but temperatures will come back down towards near average at the weekend. The Met Office says the weather's also going to become more changeable. From Radio News Hub, I'm Frankie Hessein.
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1: Dry and bright with sunny spells for most of us, cloudy across Scotland though, with some outbreaks of rain across the northwest, similar in the southwest as well. Highs of 25 degrees Celsius.
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0: We are Care Radio. I'm Andy Holmes with news of free home fire safety visits being offered to people in Northamptonshire who are living with dementia. The county's fire service is encouraging people to sign up for the visits, which include personalised advice and address specific concerns about keeping safe at home. It says memory problems can make everyday risks harder to deal with. It highlights examples of forgetting to turn electrical items on or off, or confusion around the use of certain appliances. Solutions include gas shut-off devices if a cooker is left on, or a gas tap which can be turned off to prevent unsupervised cooking. For more Care News, stay with us here on Care Radio.
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0: mid-year. And if I was in the last hour of the programme, you may have heard my guest, Christopher Biggins, talking about his dislike of influencers and how they can put him off his lunch when he's eating in a restaurant when they whip out their cameras. We led on to the subject of cancel culture, which is the subject of the next clip I'm about to play you. And I asked Chris Biggins if cancel culture, the world of cancel culture, was of grave concern to him.
1: Absolutely it concerns me. And I'm thrilled that I'm at the end of my life as opposed to starting my career again. Because there are so many things you cannot do or cannot say. And it's so confusing. Like, I would loathe to be a comedian. And I think it's interesting because I think comedians now, they do television programs and they do, you know, tours, but they're not as much. And I'd be very careful what they say. That's why podcasts are so big, because they can say anything they want on a podcast. And that is the way forward. It's difficult to make money on a podcast unless you're, you know, the public sees something in you. And like, there's two boys on television, but they're not really actors, they're just presenters, and they're popular, and they can fill the O2 two or three nights, you know, which is a huge amount of people. And because they like them and they want to hear what they can say, and they can say virtually anything. But on television, you've got to be so careful what you say. I mean, you know, I've had the criticism already. I mean, I did a Doctor at Sea playing an outrageous homosexual. And I played it with a bouffant long wig and very, very camp. And a lot of people said, how dare you? There's no one. People aren't like that. But they're obviously stupid because there are so many queens like that. You know, I mean, now, I mean, for instance, there was a point... being gay was a problem in television because, you know, it was something that really people didn't want to know. Then gays became more popular. Then we had AIDS, and then you were considered to be a murderer, you know, because people were dying. I mean, I lost so many friends during that period. And then it's been reversed, and now, really, if you're not gay, you can't get on. I mean, you know, gay is new. And of course, the drag queen situation, which I find extraordinary, is huge. I mean, you know, that's another way of getting on, is to be a drag queen. I mean, it's very interesting how things change. You know, things become popular and unpopular. But, you know, I suppose that's good. It's not what I want to do, though. It's not what I want. I mean, I don't like drag queens playing dames, because I think a dame is a man in a dress, and he's like, my dame has always been, you know, your favorite aunt or your favorite sister or mother. You know, she's not
2: something wholesome,
1: not, you know, something highly painted. And, you know, listen, I mean, there are a lot of people, drag queens, who are very, very funny, but it's unbelievable talk they talk, you know, and it's outrageous, but people like that. I mean, I don't know where it's going to go to. I mean, I fear for us all. I think politically, I think that artistically, we're in a worrying time.

How appropriate. Bryan Adams and the summer of 69. A Kent Radio news briefing follows One Direction.

0: We are Care Radio. I'm Andy Holmes with news that more than 10,000 people in England have had lung cancer caught early thanks to NHS scanning trucks since they were launched 7 years ago. The vehicles carry out in-depth lung health scans on current and past smokers aged 55 to 74 in supermarket car parks, sports stadiums and busy high streets. New NHS data shows more than three quarters of the cancers detected are caught at stages one or two. Nearly 10,700 cancers have been spotted, with the NHS reminding people that early diagnosis increases the chance of surviving for 5 years by 13 times. For more Care news, stay with us here on Care Radio.
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0: Michael Bublé and Hollywood. Here's my last clip with Biggins for the programme, and we had to end, really, on all things royal.
1: But I recently did the Royal Variety Show at the Albert Hall, and we did a pantomime sketch, which was really good, and it went down really well. And afterwards, we met them, and William came up and said, well done. And I said, well, thank you. I said, it's marvellous being back at the Albert Hall, because years ago, I took your mother to see Liza Minnelli. And she was absolutely wonderful, your mother, and an inspiration to everyone. He said, oh, thank you so much. Quite touched by it. And then we talked about the pantomimes and what have you, and he moved on to the next group. And his wife, Catherine, who I think is the saviour of the royal family, I think she is the one that will, it could bring it all together, and I think she will. And so she said, well done. I said, well, do you take your children to see pantomime? She said, well, we've got a theatre where we live, Windsor Castle, the Windsor Theatre there. And she said, I take my children there, and they love it. And then we talked about other things, and then she moved on, and then she came back. And she said, as a girl, I played Principal Boy in a pantomime. So I said, really? What pantomime was it? She said, Dick Whittington. I said, I've heard about your Dick. And she pointed her finger at me and said, if you tell anybody that story, I'll kill you. With a laugh. I mean, it was, you know, I thought, yes, she is the same. And I was very impressed with him, funny enough. I mean, I adored his mother, who I met several times. And I got several letters from her. I mean, she was wonderful.
2: A woman who could connect.
1: Unbelievably.
2: Do you think that if she hadn't elevated to the position that she did, that she would still have that natural connection? And what I mean by that is, you know, if she'd have been
1: married a plumber,
2: yes, do you think she would have had the same?
1: I don't think you can lose that what she had, which was a natural disposition to the public and to life and enjoying herself. One of the times I met her, many times, one of the times I met her was at her brother's 30th birthday at his house in the country. I don't know how I got an invitation, but I was there. And afterwards, there was a band in the hallway of his stately home. And Diana was sitting on the stairs, rather forlorn. So I went over and I said, chatted, and I said, would you like to dance? She said, oh, I'd love to dance. So I danced with Diana in the hallway of his house. And we danced for about 5 minutes, I suppose. And then someone came and tapped me on the shoulder and they said, can I have a dance? And then she danced two other dances and then she went to bed. And, you know, and that, I think she would have loved to have stayed up. I suppose she felt that, you know, what is, I mean, she was so troubled. I mean, I think the one, Diana made many, many mistakes in her life. But I think the biggest mistake she made was falling in love with her husband. No one told her that it was a job, that she was there to produce children, heirs to the throne, which she did brilliantly. I mean, I'm a great fan of Harry's. I mean, I think, you know, things have happened which shouldn't have happened. But, you know, she's produced two great boys who are wonderful. And I think, I've changed my mind now about William. I think William will make a great king, and I think he's been instrumental in the whole of his uncle's downfall. Not that, you know, I think he's trying to protect the royal family, because they're on the verge of, you know, you read in the press nowadays or television programmes, they're, you know, it's a 60-40% for and against. You know, not that the public, of course, but I mean, they can be very strong in their opinions and they can try and get rid of people. And I think it would be a great shame to get rid of them, because I think that's one of the great things this country has.

0: Ed Sheeran and Sing. So I hope you enjoyed the interview with Biggins. You can hear it in full at becomeunmuted.com. But before we finish our little get together with Biggins, I really want to play this.
1: It's astounding. Time is fleeting. Madness takes its toll. But listen closely.
2: Not for very much longer.
1: I've got to

0: We are Care Radio. I'm Andy Holmes with news of an initiative in part of Essex to help carers who are struggling to look after themselves and their loved ones. 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It's been set up for people looking after someone who has dementia or anyone aged over 65 who's looking after someone in the same age group. Carers get a comprehensive health and well-being check covering physical, mental, emotional and social health and well-being under the scheme run by the Essex Partnership University Foundation Trust. 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

What a program. What a program. Thank you for your company. That's about it from me. Music has just been bang on today. Sly and the Family Stone with a bit of the old Family Affair. Thank you to Biggins as well for being such a wonderful guest. Couple more, then the news is on the way. Do a bit of this from Bob Marley and the Wailers and Three.

0: Bob Marley and the Wailers and Three Little Birds. Well, once again, thank you for your company. Make sure you look after yourself and each other until we meet again. And Kenny, over to you.
1: Thank you. Thank you. Thank you. Thank you very much. Thank you and good night. Thank you very much and good night.
0: And thank you.

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1: With the latest national and international news on

300,000 new work experience and training placements are being put in place to try and get more young people into work. It's after a report warned that too many people were struggling to find a job, with over a million not in employment or education. The placements will cover sectors from construction to hospitality to social care. People in England will be able to seek treatment for more conditions at their local pharmacy without being referred back to their GP. Holly Hughes has more.

0: Drivers admitting to using their phones whilst on the road has hit an eight-year high. Rod Dennis is from the RAC who did the research.
1: When you're driving, you should be focused on one thing only, and that is what you are doing as a driver. Everything else can wait. Sadly, for some drivers, especially young drivers, it does appear that they can't resist that temptation, and that's what's leading to these shocking figures.
0: US and Iranian negotiators are said to have reached an agreement to extend their ceasefire. Tehran have not confirmed any deal, though, while Donald Trump is also yet to sign it off. His deputy, J.D. Vance, says it's unclear whether he will. Officials say the agreement contains conditions to help reopen the Strait of Hormuz. And Westminster must get better at governing a world with AI. That's coming from the Prime Minister's Chief Secretary. Darren Jones says it's difficult to manage due to the rapid rate at which the technology improves. But he added new powers passed in the Crime and Policing Act mean they can respond quickly without putting forward a new bill. From Radio News Hub, I'm Frankie Hessein.
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0: Dry and bright with sunny spells for most of us, cloudy across Scotland though, with some outbreaks of rain across the northwest, similar in the southwest as well. Highs of 25 degrees Celsius.
3: Matt Rosser.

That's the kind of smooth talk that, well, really shouldn't be happening in this day and age. Tavares, Heaven Must Be Missing an Angel. Hi, it's Matt here on Care Radio. I hope life is treating you reasonably well right now. Me, well, obviously I've taken advantage of the slight improvement in the weather to get a chest infection. So that's just great, isn't it? Anyway, for the next 3 hours, top tunes, good news from the world of care, and at least one antibiotic.

0: We are Care Radio. I'm Andy Holmes with news of an initiative in part of Essex to help carers who are struggling to look after themselves and their loved ones. 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It's been set up for people looking after someone who has dementia or anyone aged over 65 who's looking after someone in the same age group. Carers get a comprehensive health and well-being check covering physical, mental, emotional and social health and well-being under the scheme run by the Essex Partnership University Foundation Trust. 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

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Lovely stuff. Hi to everyone at Wilton Place Care Home from us all here at the UK's unique Care Radio. 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
0: Seriously, if you've never listened to Care Radio after 7 in the evening, give us a go. And at 11 o'clock every night, 2 hours of love songs, uninterrupted by people prattling like me.

0: We are Care Radio. I'm Andy Holmes with news that more than 10,000 people in England have had lung cancer caught early thanks to NHS scanning trucks since they were launched 7 years ago. The vehicles carry out in-depth lung health scans on current and past smokers aged 55 to 74 in supermarket car parks, sports stadiums and busy high streets. New NHS data shows more than three quarters of the cancers detected are caught at stage ages 1 or 2. Nearly 10,700 cancers have been spotted, with the NHS reminding people that early diagnosis increases the chance of surviving for 5 years by 13 times. For more Care news, stay with us here on Care Radio.
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Peter Gabriel's Sledgehammer. If you love your 80s music, Dave Price on the weekends on Care Radio, Saturday afternoons and Sunday evenings, has 3 hours of concentrated 80s hits. Just part of the service here at Care Radio. Now, a care home in Dorset has joined a community memory walk last week to support people living with dementia. This is King's Park Care Home. It took part in the Great Ferndown Memory Quest, and the event included a gentle walk around Ferndown along a treasure hunt, aiming to raise awareness of dementia and highlight support services available within the local community. Hi to Jenna May, who's General Manager at King's Park Care Home. She says, "We care for many people living with dementia and support both residents and their families, and we have a memory lane community specially designed to help people with dementia live active and meaningful lives." So brilliant stuff. Well done to Jenna and the team, everyone at King's Park Care Home, for taking part in the Great Ferndown Memory Quest.

Well, you ended up getting two from ABC there. That's The Look of Love before that Poison Arrow. I mean, it's not a bad deal, to be fair. Hi, it's Matt with you on Care Radio. Now, one of the things I really enjoy is an animals in a care home story. So how about this one? A very special resident at Meadowbank Care Home is celebrating a remarkable milestone. Ribble the cat has spent the last 20 years entertaining residents, relatives and staff, earning the title of the Queen of Meadowbank. The feisty feline first arrived at the home in 2006 after a care assistance cat unexpectedly gave birth just before her shift, and one of the kittens was adopted by the home. Ribble quickly became part of the family, and despite being small enough to fit inside a mug when she arrived, Ribble soon developed a huge personality, often sitting on paperwork until staff stopped to give her attention. 20 years of Ribble the cat at Meadowbank Care Home. Yep, that definitely counts as an animals in a care home story.

0: We are Care Radio. I'm Andy Holmes with news that a book celebrating young carers has been featured as a CBeebies bedtime story. Young Carers in Space shines a light on the experiences of young carers in an accessible and uplifting way for younger audiences. It's described as a story that celebrates young carers' friendship and resilience through a fun-filled space adventure. It's been read on the popular children's TV slot by former EastEnders actor Natalie Cassidy, who revealed this week that she's training as a carer following the death of her father. The bedtime story is available now on BBC iPlayer. For more care news, stay with us here on Care Radio.
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2: It was just another day, a familiar drive through familiar country. But then, just around the corner, came the unexpected. He'd let his speed creep a little too high as he approached a bend, and he was no longer driving at the right speed for the road. The scary thing is, he didn't even realize driving even a little too fast for the situation is a major cause of collisions, especially on country roads where you don't know what's around the corner. Think, don't let your speed creep.
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In the next hour, positive stories from around the world. Yeah? Life-affirming stuff. Not the stuff you normally hear on the news. Stick around for that.

0: tens of thousands of work experience and training placements will be available to get more young people into work. Lucy Gormanley has more.
1: The placements will span sectors from construction to hospitality to social care, and it comes after the news that over a million 16 to 24-year-olds are not learning or earning. Former Labour Cabinet Minister Alan Milburn, who led the report, found a lack of work experience was the most common barrier to work, and students without family connections or strong networks are missing out.
0: More drivers are admitting to using their phones on the road than at any other point since 2018.
2: Almost anything seems to go at the wheel, and we've seen a sharp increase, sadly, this year in the number of people prepared to do this kind of illegal and dangerous behaviour behind the wheel. The only thing we've seen a reduction in is the number of drivers who say they use a handheld phone at the wheel for making voice calls. Everything else appears to be free game for drivers.
0: That's Rod Dennis from the RAC. Their research shows around 15% of people admitted

0: planned for next week. Nobody was hurt, but it had shaken homes nearby. Mr. Bezos says it's been a very rough day, but they'll do whatever they can to get back flying. And Luke Littler admits he was close to walking away from darts after a series of incidents where crowds turned against him. But he bounced back to win at the Premier League title last night, beating Luke Humphreys by a single leg. The 19-year-old now holds all three of darts' Triple Crown titles. From Radio News Hub, I'm Frankie Hairsine.
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0: Dry and bright with sunny spells for most of us. Cloudy across Scotland though, with some outbreaks of rain across the northwest, similar in the southwest as well. Highs of 25 degrees Celsius.
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0: The Eurythmics, Love is a Stranger. 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
1: Good news, everyone.
0: Where I look for positive stories around the world, and how about this one? An Australian trial of the four-day working week has found the shorter schedule boosted productivity for many businesses involved. Between 2022 and 2023, 15 companies across Australia tested the 180-100 model. That's where employees received 100% of their pay while working 80% of their usual hours in return for maintaining full productivity. The findings published in Nature magazine revealed that all but one of the companies continued with the four-day week after the trial ended. Now, these are businesses which ranged from property management to publishing companies, and they reported largely positive results. Lead researcher John Hopkins said the results come at a time when many workplaces are dealing with employee burnout and growing discussions about the impact of AI on productivity. Supporters of the four-day week argue it can improve staff well-being, reduce turnover, and maintain performance, but some critics remain uncertain about whether the benefits can last a long time. What do you think? Do you reckon a four-day working week could catch on here? Good.

0: We are Care Radio. I'm Andy Holmes with news of free home fire safety visits being offered to people in Northamptonshire who are living with dementia. The county's fire service is encouraging people to sign up for the visits, which include personalised advice and address specific concerns about keeping safe at home. It says memory problems can make everyday risks harder to deal with. It highlights examples of forgetting to turn electrical items on or off, or confusion around the use of certain appliances. Solutions include gas shut-off devices if a cooker is left on, or a gas tap which can be turned off to prevent unsupervised cooking. For more Care News, stay with us here on Care Radio.
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It's the Good News Hour on Care Radio. Now, all sorts of stories over the last couple of weeks around the cost of living and things that governments are doing to try and help. Well, all secondary school pupils in Wales whose parents receive universal credit will qualify for free school meals from September this year. At present, only secondary pupils from households earning less than £7,400 a year after tax are eligible for free school dinners, but this new policy removes that income threshold and brings Wales into line with England. All primary school children in Wales already receive free meals, and announcing the change, the new Welsh First Minister Sreena Piorwerth said the move was aimed at supporting students' learning and giving families one less cost to worry about. The announcement comes as England is considering changes to its own school meal system. Last month, the government launched a consultation on proposals to remove sugary snacks and processed foods from school dinners and replace them with healthier alternatives. Time for an anthem. Shall we do "The Only Way Is Up"? Yeah, let's keep a bit of positivity.

Only Way Is Up, our Care Radio anthem for this hour. Which is the Good News Hour on Care Radio, where I look for positive stories to balance some of the, you know, the other news. Now, hearing aids have improved dramatically over the years, but many users still struggle with the so-called cocktail party problem. No, not that one. It is the difficulty of focusing on one voice in a noisy room full of competing conversations. Researchers are now developing a brain-controlled hearing aid designed to tackle the issue by analysing brainwaves to determine which voice a person wants to hear. Scientists have discovered that brain activity produces a unique signature when someone concentrates on a particular speaker in a crowd, and using this information, the technology could allow future hearing aids to amplify a chosen voice instead of just boosting every sound equally. Researchers hope the breakthrough could pave the way for smarter hearing aids capable of naturally isolating conversations in busy environments. Could it work the other way? Could it filter out the voices you don't want to hear? I'd pay good money for

0: We are Care Radio. I'm Andy Holmes with news of an initiative in part of Essex to help carers who are struggling to look after themselves and their loved ones. The Thurrock Ageing Well Carers Initiative support team helps carers access support for health and well-being, financial concerns and respite care. It's been set up for people looking after someone who has dementia or anyone aged over 65 who's looking after someone in the same age group. Carers get a comprehensive health and well-being check covering physical, mental, emotional and social health and well-being under the scheme run by the Essex Partnership University Foundation Trust. For more care news, stay with us here on Care Radio.
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Alejandro. Is he still about? Lady Gaga on Care Radio. It's the Good News Hour, looking for positive stories. Now, do you know anybody who has climbed Mount Everest? I accept it's fairly rare, but it's a lot more common than it used to be. And I guess if you know someone who's done it, they probably bang on about it quite a lot. With some justification, you know, it's a 29,000 feet, the highest peak in the world. Well, climbing it once is something, but how's this for a Good News Hour story? A Nepali Sherpa guide has scaled Everest for the 32nd time, more than any other person ever. This is Kami Rita Sherpa, who's 56 years old. He climbed the peak for the 32nd time last weekend while guiding clients. Nepal's Department of Tourism have congratulated him for achieving the historic milestone and for his contributions to promoting mountain tourism. Kami was born in the same village as Tenzing Norgay, who, come on, if you know your history, was the Sherpa who climbed Mount Everest for the first time with Sir Edmund Hillary. They became the first to climb it in 1953. But doing it 32 times, fair dues.

What's the weather like with you? Are you still having a bit of a heat wave? Lovely. Hope you're enjoying it. Hope you're staying cool. I'm not sure this is a good news story, but apparently Dyson have invented a new handheld fan that could be the key to staying cool this summer. It apparently delivers airflow at 55 miles an hour. I mean, that feels like it might take your head off. But anyway, and it weighs just 7.5 ounces. This miracle device could be all yours for what they reckon will be about £100. Yeah, I might just waft a book.

0: We are Care Radio. I'm Andy Holmes with news that more than 10,000 people in England have had lung cancer caught early thanks to NHS scanning trucks since they were launched 7 years ago. The vehicles carry out in-depth lung health scans on current and past smokers aged 55 to 74 in supermarket car parks, sports stadiums and busy high streets. New NHS data shows more than three quarters of the cancers detected are caught at stages one or two. Nearly 10,700 cancers have been spotted, with the NHS reminding people that early diagnosis increases the chance of surviving for 5 years by 13 times. For more Care news, stay with us here on Care Radio.
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2: 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And here's Nikki, driving off for a morning coffee. 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

There they are with their Dyson fans. Made of money. Steps on Care Radio. Now, artificial intelligence gets, let's be fair, a mixed press, but it could help doctors detect pancreatic cancer years earlier than is currently possible, offering new hope against one of the deadliest forms of the disease. In a recent study, an AI model supported radiologists in identifying early warning signs of pancreatic cancer up to 3 years before a formal diagnosis, a breakthrough that researchers say could significantly improve survival rates. Pancreatic cancer is particularly difficult to treat because it's often diagnosed late, but according to the National Cancer Institute in the United States, more than 85% of patients are diagnosed only after the cancer's already spread. Researchers involved in this work at the Mayo Clinic say the biggest challenge has been spotting the disease while it's still treatable, and this AI can detect a signature of cancer even when the pancreas appears normal on scans. It's still undergoing further testing before it can be used more widely in hospitals, but researchers believe it could become a powerful tool for earlier diagnosis and, of course, improved outcomes.

One more good news story to squeeze into Care Radio's Good News Hour. A large oyster reef is being restored off the coast of southern England thanks to a volunteer-led conservation project. More than 20,000 oysters have been released onto the seabed in Chichester Harbour, where they're helping to rebuild a vital marine ecosystem on an artificial reef made from shells and gravel. It's all led by the Blue Marine Foundation, which says the reef will create habitats for many species and improve water quality, and they plan to do further oyster releases across additional areas of the harbour, with similar restoration work underway in other parts of England, including Norfolk. So well done to the Blue Marine Foundation for that. It's been the Good News Hour on Care Radio, trying to bring a bit of positivity in amongst the other stuff. Talking of the other stuff, world news is next.

0: 300,000 new work experience and training placements are being put in place to try and get more young people into work. Lucy Gormanley has more.
1: The move comes after a report warned that too many young people were struggling to find work, with over a million either not in employment or education. The placements will cover sectors from construction to hospitality to social care. Alan Milburn, who led a review into the issue, says a lack of work experience placements was the most cited barrier to work amongst young people, and those without connections are missing out.
0: More people admit to using a phone to go on the internet, text or post on social media whilst driving than at any point since 2018. Meanwhile, young drivers are by far the most likely group to engage in illegal phone use. Rod Dennis is from the RAC, who did the research.
2: What we need to see from the government is a clear plan of action to target this problem and how we go about fixing it. We as RAC think there should be a focus particularly on younger drivers, educating them about the dangers of this and showing them why no message, no video call is worth risking your life and others for.
0: Thousands of people have been left without a water supply due to high demand over the recent heatwave. Around 8,000 customers in Whitstable had been affected. South West Water say storage reservoirs have reached a critical level. They have apologised, while Kent County Council say they will step up scrutiny after a series of incidents. US and Iranian negotiators are said to have reached an agreement to extend their ceasefire. Tehran have not confirmed any deal, though, while Donald Trump is also yet to sign it off.

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1: Dry and bright with sunny spells for most of us, cloudy across Scotland though, with some outbreaks of rain across the northwest, similar in the southwest as well. Highs of 25 degrees Celsius. Matt Ross.

very, very welcome. That might be on the website at careradio.org. It might be on the free and superb app or your smart speaker or even on DAB. You're very welcome. Look, it's our job to bring the positive, to bring the encouragement and the news and to share good tunes and just remind ourselves that whatever you're doing to provide care around the UK, you're doing a brilliant

0: This is Care Radio. I'm John Warburton. New figures show rates of type 2 diabetes are rising twice as fast in younger women than older women. The charity Diabetes UK suggests the increase could be down to what it calls little or no follow-up care for those who develop the condition while pregnant. Colette Marshall, the charity's chief executive, has called the figures a wake-up call and is taking its concerns for urgent action to Women's Health Minister Baroness Merran. Stay with Care Radio for more news about caring every day.
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Talking of happy, I'm currently looking at the smiling faces of Ruth Wildman and Denise Marks. I mean, frankly, I'm surprised they're smiling because in the photos, they're hanging from the top of the Spinnaker Tower in Portsmouth. Yeah, Ruth and Denise are staff members from a Dorset care home and they've raised over £1,000 for the rebuilding of All Saints Church in Mudderford after taking on a daring abseil down the Spinnaker Tower. Home manager Ruth Wildman from Avonreach Care Home and companionship team leader Denise Marks did the 100 metre descent to support the church, which was badly damaged by an electrical fire in 2022. And the fundraiser is part of ongoing efforts to help restore the building's roof and interior. Denise says she was absolutely terrified. Yeah, not surprised, but very proud that they managed to complete the challenge and raise funds for the cause. Residents from Avonreach travelled to Portsmouth to cheer them on, along with members of All Saints Church, who praised their bravery and support. It's not the first time they've done a big thing to raise money. They've also done a skydive for the same cause, raising more than £2,000 in total for the church's restoration. So Ruth Wildman and Denise Marks, I mean, I take my hat off to you for your bravery and your excellent fundraising. Okie dokie. Care Radio anthem time. For Ruth and Denise, it's Cher.

0: Do you remember the video for that one, Cher straddling a cannon? So controversial at the time, MTV could only show it after 9 o'clock. What a strange time. Anyway, Cher with our Care Radio anthem. Listen, if you've got a good news story going on in the world of care, if someone's doing some brilliant fundraising, or if you've organised an event that's gone really well and you'd like to share the good news with us, drop us an email. hello@careradio.org is the address.
1: There's a man I meet, walks up our street. He's a worker for the council, has been 20 years. And he takes no lip of nobody and litter off the gutter.

0: This is Care Radio. I'm John Warburton. Ed Sheeran plans to fund a new youth centre in the town where he was raised. It's to fill a gap after an existing one closes. The singer-songwriter intends to finance the new centre in Framlingham through his charity called the Framlingham Foundation Trust. Plans say it will be ready to help children from birth up to 18 years. 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
1: 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Scammers trying to cash in on Priya's car finance claim. But what they didn't realize is...
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Look, I'm on antibiotics, OK? It may be the meds. Hi, Matt with you on Care Radio. Now then, staff and residents at Elgar Court Care Home, hi to everyone there. They are very pleased after Managing Director Angela Bradford and her team cooked up success at the Barchester Charitable Foundation Cook-Off 2026. Angela's team, they call themselves the Pressure Cookers, went head-to-head with Barchester's executive team, the Rolling Scones. Only works if you pronounce it scone. Anyway, it was a high-energy cook-off challenge designed to raise funds for the Barchester Charitable Foundation. The Pressure Cookers impressed judges with a standout menu, including lobster bisque, cod loin, sweet potato and chickpea curry, and a choice of desserts ranging from cheesecake to a rhubarb crumble tart. Oh, I could go for a rhubarb crumble tart right now, plus a savoury afternoon tea item, which remains a mystery. Their performance helped contribute to a fundraising total of around £53,000 so far, supporting the foundation's work across the UK. And that work, well, in 2025 alone, the charity distributed hundreds of thousands of pounds in grants to individuals, community groups and charities to improve mobility and quality of life. So it's an excellent cause. Well done to Angela Bradford from Elgar Court Care Home and her team, the Pressure Cookers, for cooking up an absolute storm in the Barchester Charitable Foundation Cook-Off for 2026. Excellent work.

0: This is Care Radio. I'm John Warburton. The majority of men in the UK will not be offered prostate cancer screening, according to a final recommendation from a committee advising the government. The UK National Screening Committee says a particular test called PSA is likely to cause more harm than good. However, the committee does recommend men at higher risk of prostate cancer due to genetic mutations should be screened every 2 years between ages 45 and 61. Experts say the best place to take any concerns in the first instance is a GP. Stay with Care Radio for more news about caring every day.
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8: There are two types of drive you can have on the motorway. One that feels like this. Or one that feels... like this. The difference is just a few little changes, like giving more space to the car in front or not hogging the middle lane, because being a little more considerate on the road actually reduces congestion and collisions, which transforms everyone's journey. So we all feel a little less and a lot more National Highways.
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We are Care Radio, and this is a lovely story. Residents, families and staff across 21 care homes have come together to celebrate International Nurses Day and thank nursing teams across the south of England. The event was organised by Colton Care, and it included messages of appreciation, poems, pamper baskets and other thoughtful gestures shared across homes as well as with nurses in local hospitals and GP surgeries. At Woodpeckers Care Home, the celebration carried extra meaning for former nurse Sarah Mott, who completed a student placement there 26 years ago while studying at Bournemouth University. She said her time at the home taught her that compassion, comfort and kindness are just as important as clinical skills. The day also highlighted the strong nursing community within Colton Care, where 56 former nurses now live as residents across its home. Chief Operating Officer Elaine Farrer, a registered nurse with more than 40 years' experience, praised the organisation's commitment to high-quality nursing care and its focus on helping residents remain in familiar surroundings as their needs change. Celebrations also extended into the wider community. Staff and residents from Linden House in Lymington visiting the Bassett Ward at the Princess Anne Hospital in Southampton to deliver gifts including cakes, chocolates and handmade items as a thank you to nurses working in dementia care. That is absolutely lovely. That is just the sort of thing we love to hear about here on Care Radio.

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0: Tens of thousands of work experience and training placements will be available to get more young people into work. Lucy Gormanley has more.
1: The placements will span sectors from construction to hospitality to social care. And it comes after the news that over a million 16 to 24-year-olds are not learning or earning. Former Labour Cabinet Minister Alan Milburn, who led the report, found a lack of work experience was the most common barrier to work, and students without family connections or strong networks are missing out.
0: Two people have been charged over the death of a 30-year-old mother in Sheffield. Shanice Brooks was shot in the early hours of Monday. Police say she was simply an innocent bystander. 30-year-old Jamil Roan has been charged with her murder and possession of a firearm. Darian Dice, who's 32, is charged with assisting an offender, amongst other offences. Former Scottish First Minister Nicola Sturgeon says she was deceived, misled and betrayed by her ex-husband after he admitted to embezzling money from the SNP. Yesterday, she appeared in public for the first time since Peter Murrell admitted to charges in court on Monday. He pleaded guilty to using £400,000 of the party's money on personal items like cars and watches. Drivers admitting to using phones while on the road has hit an eight-year high, and young people are the worst for it.
2: When you're driving, you should be focused on one thing only, and that is what you are doing as a driver. Everything else can wait. Sadly, for some drivers, especially young drivers, it does appear that they can't resist that temptation, and that's what's leading to these shocking figures.
0: That's Rod Dennis from the RAC, who did the research. They found that 15% of people say that they've used their phone for texting, calling or posting on social media whilst they're behind the wheel. And a rocket belonging to Jeff Bezos's Blue Origin has exploded during a test launch. The New Glenn rocket blew up ahead of a satellite launch planned for next week. Nobody was hurt, but it had shaken at some homes nearby. Mr. Bezos says it's been a very rough day, but they'll do whatever they can to get back to flying. From Radio News Hub, I'm Frankie Hersine.
3: If you bought a home on a holiday park in the UK, what you thought you were getting may not be what you ended up with. From unexpected site fee increases, running costs,

It is Lily Allen and Smile playing on Care Radio across the UK. I'm Alex Cann, in for Ernie. I like this story. At Huntington School in my home city of York, a group of business students want to put an end to prohibitive pricing and make sure everyone looks good for prom but doesn't break their bank. They've created the social enterprise Dare to Impress. It's a boutique where pupils can hire a dress for £45 and a suit for £25. Students from low-income families who qualify for free school meals can hire an outfit for free. What a great idea. Carlotta White Gonzalez, 18, says the pop-up shop tackles the pressure to get an expensive outfit, adding, "It can be cheap and still look really good." How good is that? So, £25 for a suit, £45 for a dress, but free if you qualify for free school meals. I think that should be rolled out everywhere. This is Crystal Waters now, and Gypsy Woman, La-da-dee, la-da-da.

It's Suzanne Vega and Luca, a song with a story, playing on Care Radio. I'm Alex Cannon. I've got to tell you about a film that I saw recently, Obsession. Wow, really good. It's got a really high Rotten Tomatoes score as well. After finding a one-wish willow and breaking it to win his crush's undying love and affection, a hopeless romantic finds himself getting exactly what he wished for, but he soon discovers that desires come at a dark price. She literally becomes obsessed with him. It's really good. There's one scene that might be a bit uncomfortable if you're a cat lover like me, but otherwise, yes, I would recommend it highly. It is very gory, so if gore's not your thing, probably not your film, but otherwise, if you like a good horror thriller, it's called Obsession, and you should definitely give it a watch. This one is Madonna.

0: This is Care Radio. I'm John Warburton. Ed Sheeran plans to fund a new youth centre in the town where he was raised. It's to fill a gap after an existing one closes. The singer-songwriter intends to finance the new centre in Framlingham through his charity called the Framlingham Foundation Trust. Plans say it will be ready to help children from birth up to 18 years. Stay with Care Radio for more news about caring every day.
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2: 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National Highways. And what's that? 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

It's Whitney Houston and Step by Step on Care Radio. And here comes an anthem from the album Private Dancer. It's Tina Turner. It was a top three hit in the UK, number one in America. It's actually her comeback song. She first hit the charts back in 1960, and she had a massive hit in America with Proud Mary. After years of abuse, she left Ike in 76, and her career was in limbo until this came along and thrust her back into the spotlight. This is What's Love Got to Do with It. This is Care Radio. If you've got a suggestion for an anthem, we're all ears.

Tina Turner, What's Love Got To Do With It? And I make no apology for giving you another Yorkshire story. I know we're a national radio station, but this is a nice one from Yorkshire. A baton relay has been taking place, all to raise money for cancer research. And it's the Baton for Yorkshire. It began in Hull on the 30th of April and it ends in Harrogate this week. It sees researchers, fundraisers and those who've had a cancer diagnosis all come together to support Yorkshire cancer research. It's all part of their We Walk for Yorkshire campaign, urging people to collectively do 35,000 miles in May. Do you know, away from that, I have ditched my Fitbit. I was getting really annoyed with it nagging at me. So I've taken it off and ordered a Casio digital watch for £16, which should arrive some point this week. So you can forget your fancy Apple watches and all those fitness trackers. I am no longer tracking my steps and my sleep, and I already feel quite liberated. Also, it means when I get a rubbish sleep, I'm none the wiser. I know it's rubbish, I don't need telling.

0: This is Care Radio. I'm John Warburton. Around 500,000 children and young people in England have attended emergency departments while going through a mental health crisis since 2019. That's according to the Royal College of Nursing, which also says new research shows a very large rise in young people with mental health needs waiting for more than 12 hours in A&E. For its part, the government says its new mental health plans should allow earlier interventions. Stay with Care Radio for more news about caring every day.
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Foundations and Build Me Up Buttercup on Care Radio. Power banks are causing a growing number of serious issues on flights, the UK's aviation regulator has warned, as they encourage passengers to check the rules. The CAA, Civil Aviation Authority, say more awareness is needed as portable chargers carry serious risks of overheating or catching fire. And basically, restrictions such as not putting the devices in checked luggage and not somebody being pedantic or for the sake of it, the CAA say passengers need to do the right thing. It comes after a EasyJet flight bound for the UK was diverted for Rome after a passenger had packed a charging power bank in their hold luggage. So there are basic rules and they're urging us before we fly to read them, which seems fair enough to me. 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

Hi, mate. No apologies for this. When it was really hot over the bank holiday weekend, I went to the cinema and sat and enjoyed the waft of the aircon on my legs. Oh, it was so nice walking in to a cool air-conditioned cinema when it was baking hot outside. It's been too hot for me this week. I know some people love it. Some people are real sun worshippers. I like it when it's about 20 degrees. But anything over that, I just start melting.

0: This is Care Radio. I'm John Warburton. The majority of men in the UK will not be offered prostate cancer screening, according to a final recommendation from a committee advising the government. The UK National Screening Committee says a particular test called PSA is likely to cause more harm than good. However, the committee does recommend men at higher risk of prostate cancer due to genetic mutations should be screened every 2 years between ages 45 and 61. Experts say the best place to take any concerns in the first instance is a GP. Stay with Care Radio for more news about caring every day.
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3: It was just another day, a familiar drive through familiar country. 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

Care Radio with Blondie and Dreamin'. Got some facts for you about barbecues on the way. So it's definitely barbecue season. And some interesting revelations around the former SNP chief exec, who's admitted embezzling more than 400 grand from the party. And I noticed one of the things he bought, chopsticks. Chopsticks of all the things to buy. And hand cream as well. Some very interesting items. Even a Pac-Man game. So, truly extraordinary. Anyway, careradio.org to read more news. And this one is Gwen Guthrie. Ain't nothing going on but the rent. That's a fact. If you ain't got a J-O-B,

Brilliant song, Matt. It's Gwen Guthrie on Care Radio from back in the day, and Ain't Nothing Going On But The Rent. You can find us online, by the way. 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And this one is Bizarre Inc. featuring Angie Brown. My name is Alex. This one is I'm Gonna Get You.

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0: 300,000 new work experience and training placements are being put in place to try and get more young people into work. Lucy Gormanley has more.
1: The move comes after a report warned that too many young people were struggling to find work, with over a million either not in employment or education. The placements will cover sectors from construction to hospitality to social care. Alan Milburn, who led a review into the issue, says a lack of work experience placements was the most cited barrier to work amongst young people, and those without connections are missing out.
0: A man and woman have been charged after a mother of one described as an innocent bystander was shot and killed in Sheffield. 30-year-old Shanice Brooks was shot in the early hours of bank holiday Monday. Jamil Roan, who's 30 and from Sheffield, has been charged with her murder. 32-year-old Darian Dice is also accused of assisting an offender. More than half of Brits are against resident doctor strikes. New YouGov polling also finds that under 40% are in support of the action, with more of them planned for next month. It'll be the British Medical Association's 16th walkout since 2023. More drivers are admitting to using their phones on the roads than at any other point since 2018.
2: Almost anything seems to go at the wheel, and we've seen a sharp increase, sadly, this year in the number of people prepared to do this kind of illegal and dangerous behaviour behind the wheel. The only thing we've seen a reduction in is the number of drivers who say they use a handheld phone at the wheel for making voice calls. Everything else appears to be free game for drivers.
0: That's Rod Dennis from the RAC. Their research shows that around 15% have admitted to using their phone to browse the internet, text or make a call whilst they're behind the wheel. And Luke Littler admits he was close to walking away from darts after a series of incidents where crowds turned against him. But he has bounced back and he won the Premier League title last night, beating his rival Luke Humphreys by a single leg. The 19-year-old now holds all three of darts' Triple Crown titles. That's the latest from Radio News Hub. I'm Frankie Hersine.
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0: Sunny spells leaving a dry and bright day for most of us. Cloudy with outbreaks of rain across the far north, northwest and southeast though. Warm for most of us with a high of 25 degrees Celsius, but cooler in the north. Alex.

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And you can also listen to our companion station, Sentimental Journey, if you like the likes of Vera Lynn, Frank Sinatra, Dickie Valentine and Ella Fitzgerald. That is the station for you, Sentimental Radio, where every track takes you back. This is Marshall Hain, Dancing in the City. Right after this, a bit of Cheese from the Boys Town Gang.

the Boys Town Gang and Can't Take My Eyes Off of You. So big news in Scotland. Nicola Sturgeon has said she had absolutely no knowledge or suspicion whatsoever that personal items had been bought using SNP funds after her estranged husband, Peter Morrell, admitted embezzling 400 grand. The former First Minister said she had no knowledge that he'd been using party funds to buy the items. He was chief exec of the SNP for more than two decades. Also making the news, the hottest May record has been broken. The day was shattered, or the record was shattered, sorry, with an area of London reaching 33.5 degrees C. The high was at Heathrow shortly after 1 p.m. on Bank Holiday Monday, just as I went into the cinema and enjoyed the aircon. And Spurs have survived in the Premier League. West Ham are relegated to play Championship football, being replaced in the top flight by Hull.

0: came today, but had to go to visit you, you never know.
1: 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I'm John Warburton. New figures show rates of type 2 diabetes are rising twice as fast in younger women than older women. The charity Diabetes UK suggests the increase could be down to what it calls little or no follow-up care for those who develop the condition while pregnant. Colette Marshall, the charity's chief executive, has called the figures a wake-up call and is taking its concerns for urgent action to Women's Health Minister Baroness Merrin. Stay with Care Radio for more news about caring every day.
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Robin Esson, Show Me Love on Care Radio, and I've got No Mercy on the way very soon. Some good advice from a D-Day veteran to bring you, and some facts about barbecues. But before all of that, let's do an anthem from Neil Diamond. This is great. This is Cracklin' Rosie.

Neil Diamond and Cracklin' Rosie on Care Radio. And a veteran who lived through the D-Day landings has urged people not to be shy and enjoy their lives, but also pick their friends wisely. That's ahead of his 100th birthday. George Spencer, who served around the globe with the Royal Navy, but is looking forward to celebrating his birthday in County Antrim, warned there are some nasty people around. There are. But he noticed there can also be some really good ones, describing himself as lucky. So there we go. Choose your company wisely. And that's from a 100-year-old, so I think we can take that to be good advice. This is Care Radio, now playing No Mercy.

0: This is Care Radio. I'm John Warburton. Ed Sheeran plans to fund a new youth centre in the town where he was raised. It's to fill a gap after an existing one closes. The singer-songwriter intends to finance the new centre in Framlingham through his charity called the Framlingham Foundation Trust. Plans say it will be ready to help children from birth up to 18 years. 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

It's the Pointer Sisters and All Somatic on Care Radio, and with National Barbecue Week underway, I can reveal last year how many barbecues you think Brits hosted. Well, I can tell you, 135 million. The barbecue market is worth 1.75 billion. Around three quarters of a UK household owns a barbecue. We don't have one, to be honest. Americans have the most, 80 million, having overtaken the Australians. Yeah, Americans barbecue more than anyone in the world. The longest ever grilling marathon was 80 hours. But the most number of guests, 45,000 in Mexico. And in Europe, Britain has surpassed Germany as the biggest grillers. And beef burgers and sausages top the favourite foods put on the grill, with tuna and cauliflower steaks at the bottom of the pile. I quite like a tuna steak. And apparently Rita Ora met her husband at a barbecue. And Guy Ritchie, the movie director, launched a company selling 75 grand all-weather barbecues. He loves cooking up a storm, saying, "I've been grilling every day for 25 years. The abbreviation Barbie first debuted in Australia back in 1976. And of course, Paul Hogan. Crocodile Dundee star Paul Hogan made the phrase, "Put another shrimp on the Barbie," famous in tourism TV ads. There we go. Everything you needed to know about barbecues, but were afraid to ask. And that sounds like a cue for a song. This is Care Radio. I'm on fire.

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0: This is Care Radio. I'm John Warburton. Around 500,000 children and young people in England have attended emergency departments while going through a mental health crisis since 2019. That's according to the Royal College of Nursing, which also says new research shows a very large rise in young people with mental health needs waiting for more than 12 hours in A&E. For its part, the government says its new mental health plans should allow earlier interventions. Stay with Care Radio for more news about caring every day.
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Nick Lowe and Cruel to Be Kind. This is Care Radio across the UK. I'm Alex Scanner. Hope you're good. And I've got some Naina on the way very soon. I'm still doing my Duolingo, actually. So, Nine and Nine Sig Luft to Ballon, to give it its German title. First up, though, this is the guy who appeared on Top of the Pops with a seagull on his shoulder.

Captain Sensible on Care Radio, and this is a bit of a sad indictment. Climbing trees, squelching in mud, paddling in ponds, or making dens in the woods. Our memories of being kids playing outside are often vivid and overwhelmingly positive. Maybe even if you remember falling in a cowpat. The Guardian reports almost 90% of UK adults have rosy memories of the excitement of playing in the great outdoors. However, almost half of adults now spend fewer than 3 hours a week in natural settings like gardens. To combat this, actually, I've just joined the RHS, me and Mrs. C, so we're going to go on some garden adventures. But yeah, for 1 in 10 people, it's less than 1 hour a week spent outside in nature. That's sad, isn't it, really?

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1: With the latest national and international news.

0: A group of MPs say the Ministry of Defence isn't doing enough to tackle the billions of pounds it's losing in fraud. The government says it's working to stamp it out, but the Commons Public Accounts Committee says the department is losing enough to pay for a brand new hospital every year. Its chair, Sir Geoffrey Clifton Brown, says there are ways it could be tackled.
1: They could use modern technology to help come to their aid. That's sort of using AI and modern digital technology to try and work out where trends are looking as though fraud might be committed.
0: Meanwhile, the government says a long-delayed review into defence spending will be published when it's ready. The Conservatives have been putting pressure on ministers to release it after it was originally due last summer, but reports suggest there's a £28 billion funding gap they're struggling to fill. An inquest has heard the cause of death of three sisters found off Brighton Beach is still unknown. Their bodies were pulled from the water back on the 13th after emergency services were called there early in the morning. The three were from London. Detectives say there's nothing to suggest anyone else was involved. Tens of thousands of new work experience placements are being made available as part of plans to tackle youth unemployment. They'll be in industries including hospitality and construction and backed by some of the country's biggest employers. Figures this week show more than 1 million young people are now not in work or education. A simple blood test could detect Alzheimer's decades before the symptoms start to appear. Experts think the disease could be present in midlife, linked to issues like difficulty remembering words or processing things more slowly. Alice Carstairs is from Alzheimer's Society.
2: A dementia diagnosis process can be quite different for everybody. There's lots of kind of cognitive tests and maybe imaging to determine if somebody has Alzheimer's disease. A blood test could really be a more cost-effective and non-invasive way to help people get this diagnosis.
0: And Monty Don has had a telling off from the BBC for wearing a barber jacket on Gardener's World, a brand he's appeared in an advert for. The BBC guidelines say that's not allowed. Bosses say the presenter's been given a reminder. From Radio News, I'm Phil Towers.
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4: New figures reveal that for the seventh consecutive year, most UK accidental drowning deaths happened inland rather than at the coast. Professor Mike Tipton, chair of National Water Safety Forum, explains.
5: The British Isles are not just surrounded by cold water all year, they contain it. If people find themselves near water, they need to respect the water. If they're going to enter it slowly. And if they get into trouble, float to live. Turn on your back and just scull gently until you get yourself back under control.
0: Dry and sunny for most, but some patches of cloud and rain across Scotland and southeast England. Top temperatures today, 25 degrees Celsius in London, 21 in Belfast, 19 in Glasgow.
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Queen on Care Radio. It's been revealed the NHS is handing private firms record amounts of money to analyse diagnostic scans because hospitals are simply too busy and understaffed to do the work themselves. The amount spent on outsourcing reading of scans is said to be spiralling out of control, reflecting a failure to train enough doctors. Ministers are being warned. And vice chancellors say they may need to cut hardship support for students and reduce outreach for disadvantaged groups if universities struggle for funding continues. The anonymous poll of leaders has revealed the extent of the budgetary quagmire. About two-thirds of universities are preparing to cut staff jobs if things stay difficult over the next 3 years. 90% are looking at hiring freezes or voluntary redundancy. This is Care Radio, and this is Heatwave.

It is the Mavericks and Dance the Night Away. Have you seen these buzz balls, by the way? Beg your pardon. Yes, buzz balls. They look a bit like an aerator that you put in the washing machine. And alcohol charities have criticised the new 99p shot from the company behind buzz balls, the brightly coloured ready-to-drink cocktails that are sold in spherical containers. They've become popular with younger drinkers, and they're sort of like the new Alka-Pops. In my day, it was Hooch and Two Dogs Lemonade. But on TikTok, users post videos of themselves tasting the products. And there's now a new ice cream van company product called the 99 Liquor Whip. So they're serving shots at university campuses, offering unapologetically fun flavour experiences. And it's said that the ice cream van branding is hardly subtle. And the 99p shot promoted as fun and shareable, whilst youth drinking is declining. Charities say the UK still has some of the highest levels of heavy episodic drinking in Europe amongst young people. I don't know, because in my day it was all Alka-Pops. Things have moved on a long way. You can still buy Hooch, but I had one recently and I thought, why did I drink this in the 90s? It was grim. This is Care Radio, and this is a bonus track from the Michael Jackson Bad album.

0: This is Care Radio. I'm John Warburton. The majority of men in the UK will not be offered prostate cancer screening, according to a final recommendation from a committee advising the government. The UK National Screening Committee says a particular test called PSA is likely to cause more harm than good. However, the committee does recommend men at higher risk of prostate cancer due to genetic mutations should be screened every 2 years between ages 45 and 61. Experts say the best place to take any concerns in the first instance is a GP. Stay with Care Radio for more news about caring every day.
1: 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And here's Nikki, driving off for a morning coffee. 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

Dario G and Sunshine, based on the old Dream Academy song, of course, Life in a Northern Town. This is Care Radio, and picking up weight again after losing it is not a personal failure. The Mirror reports it's actually caused by a breakdown in the brain. That's according to an obesity expert. Jabs pioneer Professor Louis Aron has said obesity is a disease and something gets broken in your brain. So that's my excuse for losing 3 stone on Slimming World and sneaking it back on.

It's our anthem this hour on Care Radio. I'm Every Woman from Shakir Khan. Making kids laugh can help make their brains more resilient and open to learning, research has found. Laughter builds deep emotional connections and soothes young nervous systems. So the early childhood experts are saying that children handle stress better too if they laugh in early life. So make sure you take time to have a laugh with your kids. And that seems to be the advice. My nephew is a proper giggler. It's quite easy to make him laugh. He still laughs at my jokes. I suspect within a year or so, when he starts big school, he may find me the tragic uncle. But for now, he still finds me quite funny.

0: This is Care Radio. I'm John Warburton. New figures show rates of type 2 diabetes are rising twice as fast in younger women than older women. The charity Diabetes UK suggests the increase could be down to what it calls little or no follow-up care for those who develop the condition while pregnant. Colette Marshall, the charity's chief executive, has called the figures a wake-up call and is taking its concerns for urgent action to Women's Health Minister Baroness Merrin. Stay with Care Radio for more news about caring every day.
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You Too and Beautiful Day. Interesting revelation yesterday that fans who don't like cheering are going to be treated to quiet spaces at the World Cup. The headline in the Star, quite amusingly, was "You're shh, and you know you are." This is Care Radio, and yes, the World Cup, England and Scotland fans getting ready to cheer on their team. They reckon England fans alone are going to down 55 million pints. This is Yazoo and Nobody's Diary at Care Radio.

0: This is Care Radio. I'm John Warburton. Ed Sheeran plans to fund a new youth centre in the town where he was raised. It's to fill a gap after an existing one closes. The singer-songwriter intends to finance the new centre in Framlingham through his charity called the Framlingham Foundation Trust. Plans say it will be ready to help children from birth up to 18 years. 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

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I'll be with you for one more week in for Ernie next week at the same time. But in the meantime, I've got this one from ABBA, from Muriel's Wedding. Is there going to be a third Mamma Mia? I keep hearing rumours. This is Ring Ring.

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Right, the latest news is coming up. I will see you in a week's time. Same time, same channel. We are Care Radio. 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

0: Two brothers accused of assaulting a police officer at Manchester Airport in an incident that was widely shared online won't face a third trial. Two separate juries weren't able to reach a verdict on allegations Mohamed Fahir Amaz and Mohamed Ahmad caused him actual bodily harm. Amaz was previously convicted of assaulting two female officers in the same incident. He'll be sentenced next month. The government says a long-delayed review into how much it spends on defence will be published as soon as it's ready. It was due to come out last summer, setting out the priorities over the next decade, but ministers say work is still ongoing to finalise it. Reports suggest there's still a £28 billion gap to fill. Meanwhile, a group of MPs says the Ministry of Defence urgently needs to crack down on how much money it's losing to fraud. The Public Accounts Committee says it adds up to £1.5 billion a year. Its chair, Sir Geoffrey Clifton-Brown, says that could pay for a lot.
1: We do know that a large district general hospital, for example, costs about £1 billion to build. So, you know, 1.5 large district general hospitals lost each year, potentially in fraud and error within the Ministry of Defence.
0: The Prime Minister's condemned a Russian drone strike that injured two people in Romania last night. Sir Keir Starmer's called it a serious violation of NATO airspace. It crashed into a block of flats close to the border with Ukraine. The EU says it's preparing further sanctions on Moscow. Now, researchers think Alzheimer's could be picked up in people decades before symptoms appear using a simple blood test. A new study has found the disease may be present in midlife, and spotting it early could help treat it more effectively later on. Alice Carstairs is from Alzheimer's UK.
2: I think it's a really exciting time for dementia research. And the exciting thing about this study is obviously they're looking at sort of an underrepresented population where, when we're considering blood tests, they're looking at people before they show symptoms of Alzheimer's disease.
0: And the King and Queen will be at Derby Day at Epsom next weekend. It's the only classic the late Queen Elizabeth failed to win as an owner, and a fixture she only missed twice during her long reign. From Radio News, I'm Phil Towers.
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0: Dry and sunny for most, but some patches of cloud and rain across Scotland and southeast England. Top temperatures today, 25 degrees Celsius in London, 21 in Belfast, 19 in Glasgow.
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8: We are indeed, and in the words of my broadcasting hero, Kenny Everett, hello, darling. Well, if it's good enough for Kay, good enough for me.

Boney M, no less, and Daddy Cool. Hello, it's Gary here, Care Radio, for another edition of Me Old Programme. Some cracking tunes on the way. And I have to say, my friend, that no expense has been spared for today's programme. Yeah, we're going up market. Here's a clue.

it either. It's the one, the only, Chris Biggins. Yeah, he's on the programme for the next 3 hours. It's a cracking interview. Don't go anywhere. Quite insightful. A little bit gossipy. You'll love it.

The Police, Don't Stand So Close to Me. Care Radio, it's Gary here. So how has, well, let's retrospectively look. How was last week? All right. Mm-hmm. Okay. All right. Well, if your week was good, delighted, thumbs up. If it wasn't that great, well, in the words of the great D-Ream, things can only get better. And you know what? Here we are in a brand new week. So I'm thinking about you. 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Email address, exactly the same, hello@careradio.org. I'd love to hear from you and your friends today. All right, news briefing after Roy Orbison.

0: 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I'm John Warburton. The majority of men in the UK will not be offered prostate cancer screening, according to a final recommendation from a committee advising the government. The UK National Screening Committee says a particular test called PSA is likely to cause more harm than good. However, the committee does recommend men at higher risk of prostate cancer due to genetic mutations should be screened every 2 years between ages 45 and 61. Experts say the best place to take any concerns in the first instance is a GP. 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

0: Duran Duran and Girls on Film. My guest today is Christopher Biggins. Biggins to his mates. Well, that's nearly everybody, because I'll tell you what, Biggins knows everybody. I caught up with him in London a good couple of weeks ago now, and we had a good old goss over a cuppa, literally, and it was brill. And it's part of my podcast series, Become a Muted, at becomeamuted.com. But as you know, if you're a regular listener to the program, I do play clips from these podcasts, especially for you. And we talk a little bit, I suppose, do we talk about care per se in this? Well, not really, but do you know what? It's just a joyful, uplifting, insightful interview. So I thought I'd share it with you. So the first clip from that on the way after the Bross Boys.
1: Well,

0: Talking of famous, Christopher Biggins has been in the biz for well over six decades now, and he's been in all sorts of programs in high-level drama, lots of comedy. I remember him from my younger days in the Rocky Horror Picture Show, where when he was playing one of the Transylvanian partygoers. And then, of course, he's been in Porridge. He's played in... In fact, I saw him in Whatever Happened to the Likely Lads. I think he was in that. And he was in a great edition of the Frank Spencer Show. He's done loads. Just amazing guy. So we caught up. We had a blether. And, you know, I start with the usual sort of, you know, obvious question. Did you always want to be in showbiz?
1: I can tell you that the reason I am an actor or stroke now personality or, you know, one of those terms that they give to people who've been around for a long time. The reason that I am one of those is that I have to thank my great aunt Yvonne, because I was born in Oldham, Southside Manchester, and my father was from there, and my mother hated it. She was from down south. She was from Southampton. And so I was born at Christmas time. I had pneumonia and I nearly died, apparently. So she moved me out in the back of a Pickford's lorry. We went and wrapped me in cotton wool. And I still have an aversion to cotton wool to this day. And we came down to Salisbury. And my mother and all her family, they all talked like that. They had a West Country accent. And my father had a northern accent. Also, he had a Cockney accent as well, because he was in London for a time. And then he had a bit of... So his was all over the place. And my aunt's great-auntie Vi, my mother's auntie Vi, she was a real snob. And she couldn't bear the fact that we all talked with this accent. So she insisted that I have elocution lessons. And I went... When I was at school, I had a wonderful woman... So my parents worked hard and paid extra for me to have these lessons, and she taught me how to speak Queen's English, and she must have seen something in me and encouraged me to do theatre. And I had a music teacher as well who encouraged me, and I was always in the school productions and what have you, talking now really well and nicely. And then Salisbury had a theatre called the Salisbury Playhouse. So when I got to 16 and a half years old, I thought, what shall I do? I didn't want to go to university. I'm very anti-universities, and even to this day, because I think people should go out and do something. I was lucky to be able to go to Salisbury Rep and on £2 a week, heavily sponsored by my parents. And I went and saw Reggie Salva, who ran the theatre. And he said, you could have come for 2 weeks. And I stayed 2 years. And that's when I got the bug of being an actor. I had no thoughts. I suppose if I did have any thoughts when I was at school, there were three things I wanted to be. One was an actor, one was a chef, and one was a vicar. And I've played many, many vicars in my time, including the sex-crazed vicar in Poldark. And then I love cooking. I used to do all the cooking. I don't now. Neil, my partner, does all the cooking. But I love food. And I love acting. And I've never really thought about making... there was never a time when I thought my career is going to be acting. It just happened, you know, by things falling into place. So there was no ambition to be an actor, and I think that's probably the secret of my success.
0: Isn't that great? And there's more of that coming up fairly soon.

0: This is Care Radio. I'm John Warburton. New figures show rates of type 2 diabetes are rising twice as fast in younger women than older women. The charity Diabetes UK suggests the increase could be down to what it calls little or no follow-up care for those who develop the condition while pregnant. Colette Marshall, the charity's chief executive, has called the figures a wake-up call and is taking its concerns for urgent action to Women's Health Minister Baroness Merran. Stay with Care Radio for more news about caring every day.
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Mike Oldfield and Maggie Reilly with Moonlight Shadow. Last week I mentioned a book, recommended a book to you that I'd only just really started, but it started really well. So that's why I sort of prematurely recommended it. And I'm going to repeat the details of that book in the next hour, just in case you missed it.

Doobie Brothers and listen to the music. This is Care Radio. I'm Gary Robinson. My guest this week is Biggins, no less. And we've played the first part of the interview. The second part of the interview is on the way in just a moment or two. I love this song. It's one of my musical years that I just adored. 1985, Baltimora, and this is Tarzan Boy.

0: This is Care Radio. I'm John Warburton. Ed Sheeran plans to fund a new youth centre in the town where he was raised. It's to fill a gap after an existing one closes. The singer-songwriter intends to finance the new centre in Framlingham through his charity called the Framlingham Foundation Trust. Plans say it will be ready to help children from birth up to 18 years. 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

0: still with us and Lean On Me. Hello, Care Radio. It's Gary Robinson. My guest is Christopher Biggins, and I'm going to play the second part. There's about six clips I've got throughout the programme. Here's the second one in just a mo. By the way, if you'd like to hear the interview in full, you can do so at my website, which is all the W's, of course, becomeunmuted.com, becomeunmuted.com, and just click on the old podcast page. There's loads there, including this one from Christopher. So please, at your leisure, just take a look and have a listen. Yeah, more importantly than taking a look. So here's Biggins. We caught up in London. We were having a chat, a good old blether. Loads of stuff came out. And the topic of Cilla Black came up because, do you remember that Biggins actually appeared with Cilla? I think it was on Surprise, the series, I think. Anyway, we started talking about that relationship with Cilla, and it led into so much more.
1: We did two series, and the first series we did six live episodes. Well, to do live episodes in those days, and we got 20 million viewers, was extraordinary. I mean, the power that you have doing a live show, and things used to go wrong. I remember one day the Tower of London was supposed to go up and let a boat through, and it wouldn't open. So we had Cilla went to sing the final song. The producer came to me, Alan Boyd, and said, we're under by 9 minutes on a live show. So you've got to go, and you've got to bring Cilla back to the sofa and talk to her for 9 minutes. So I went over to Cilla at the end of the show, and she looked at me in a gasp because she didn't know we were under. And there she was thinking it was the end of the show. And I said, no, come on, let's have a chat for 9 minutes. And we did. And it was fantastic.
2: See, those stories like that, you are full of them. I remember quite a few years ago now, we had a private lunch with a number of other people. And you were a brilliant raconteur, lots of stories. Your connection with your contemporaries and people in the same business seems to be somewhat unique to me when I'm looking from the outside in, because you've got people in your life who appear to be true friends. So John Collins comes to mind, Cilla, God bless her, when she was around. You make some very strong connections with people.
1: But that's a very good thing to say, and I agree with you. And I put that down to my mother and father. My mother and father were very gregarious. They loved people. My mother had a great sense of humor, so did my father. And I think that's what I learned from my parents. I didn't learn anything else other than being a good person. And I think that's what has enabled me to have the most incredible range of friends. And I really think I'm lucky, and I have that thing to be able to adapt to people. I mean, some people I don't like at all. Don't get me wrong. I mean, I'm not a, you know, like everybody. I mean, but it was an extraordinary experience for the whole of my career. I mean, you know, who else can say they had dinner with Frank Sinatra, for instance, or, you know, Bette Midler, and, you know, all sorts of extraordinary people, and Ian McKellen comes to mind, you know, and we're going out with Camilla, she's the editor of the Evening Stand, of the Daily Telegraph, going out for dinner. I met her at a wedding in the south of France. You know, you travel and you meet people and they become friends. And I'm very lucky that I have that group of friends behind me. And I think that's something which is quite special. But I've never, ever had the ambition to be other than Christopher Biggins, to be an actor or a star, whatever you like to call it. It's never occurred to me.
0: And there's more in the next hour. News next, after the OJs.

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0: A teenage boy has become the 12th person to die after getting into difficulty in water during this week's hot weather. Emergency services were called to Bracklin Falls in Stirlingshire last night. The 16-year-old's body was recovered from the water. Police say it's not being treated as suspicious. Two brothers accused of assaulting a police officer at Manchester Airport won't face a third trial. Footage of the incident went viral back in 2024. Prosecutors claimed Mohamed Fahir Amaz and Mohamed Ahmad attacked the officer and his two female colleagues. Amaz was convicted of assaulting both of them and will be sentenced for that next month. The Ministry of Defence has been warned it needs to do much more to tackle the billions of pounds it's losing in fraud. The Commons Public Accounts Committee says it adds up to £1.5 billion a year. That's enough to pay for a brand new hospital. Sir Geoffrey Clifton-Brown chairs the group of MPs.
1: It's probably been going on for years. The MOD are beginning to tackle it. In our view, not seriously enough or fast enough. Under the standing orders, we will get a reply within 6 weeks as to whether they accept our recommendations or not.
0: An inquest has heard the cause of death of three sisters found off Brighton Beach is still unknown. Their bodies were pulled from the water back on the 13th after emergency services were called there early in the morning. Detectives say there's nothing to suggest anyone else was involved. The Prime Minister's condemned a Russian drone strike that injured two people in Romania last night. Sir Keir Starmer's called it a serious violation of NATO airspace. It crashed into a block of flats close to the border with Ukraine. A simple blood test could pick up if someone will get Alzheimer's years before they start showing symptoms. Alice Carstairs from Alzheimer's Society says knowing early is important.
2: Getting a diagnosis can be daunting, but we do believe it's better to know. Alzheimer's Society research showed that 97% of people that we surveyed agree with us and saw a benefit in getting a diagnosis.
0: And Monty Don's had a telling off from the BBC for wearing a barber jacket on Gardener's World. That's a brand he's appeared in an advert for. The Beeb's guidelines say that's not allowed. From Radio News Sub, I'm Phil Towers.
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0: Dry and sunny for most, but some patches of cloud and rain across Scotland and southeast England. Top temperatures today, 25 degrees Celsius in London, 21 in Belfast, 19 in Glasgow.
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6: Right, I've got a 20. I've got a 20p piece here just to put in the old jukebox to see what comes up at random. Here we go. 20p, eh? You can tell how old this is.

Pretenders. Oh, that was high. Pretenders, where did that come from? Don't Get Me Wrong. Hello, it's Gary here, Care Radio. The book I recommended to you last week, I'd only just started reading, but even in the first couple of chapters, it has such an impact on me. I thought I really must suggest this to my pal who listens to me every week. It's by Robin Sharma. It's been out for years, right? Mid-2018. The 5am Club, it's called, and I picked it up in the Shelter Scotland shop in Stockbridge, just outside Edinburgh, the 5am Club. And I thought, and what made me pick it up was I'm having real difficulty in getting up in the morning. I'm just getting a bit lazy, really. And I need some inspiration to kick me out of bed instead of having that extra hour. And I thought, oh, I wonder if this book will do it. And it's not worked as yet, right? It's not, but I've not finished it, right? So that's the first thing. Robin Sharma, The 5am Club, Own Your Morning and Elevate Your Life. But I'm working my way through it, right? And there's a couple of things here. But I did mention that I've found a new job description in here for me, because people ask me, what do you do for a living? And because I'm lucky to do so much varied stuff, whether it's frontline care, speaking on the radio, meeting people, all that. Love it. I love it. But do you know what? I cannot sum it up in one word. And if I try to explain, I get a bit tangled and it can sound a bit, you know, arty, really. But this word on page 10 of the book came up, and possibilitarian. And I went, oh, I like that. Because I'm the sort of person, maybe like you, that thinks almost anything is possible. So possibilitarian. And so I've put that on all the social media stuff, and I cringe a little bit when I read it, but I can justify it. So I'm a possibilitarian. That's what I do for a living. Are you? Think about it. You go, what? Possibilitarian? But do you think almost anything is possible? Well, 5am Club. That's the book of that I'm recommending for the next couple of programs until I get through this. And I saw another little bit that I wanted to share with you, which I will do once I find it again. All right. 5am Club. Robin Sharma. Buy it previously loved. I picked this up for £3.

I'll tell you what, the tunage is kicking, isn't it? It's kicking, kids. Today, Will to Power and Baby I Love Your Way / Freebird. Chris Biggins, part three of the...

0: This is Care Radio. I'm John Warburton. Around 500,000 children and young people in England have attended emergency departments while going through a mental health crisis since 2019. That's according to the Royal College of Nursing, which also says new research shows a very large rise in young people with mental health needs waiting for more than 12 hours in A&E. For its part, the government says its new mental health plans should allow earlier interventions. Stay with Care Radio for more news about caring every day.
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0: The Detroit Spinners and Working My Way Back to You. Cat Radio, it's Gary Robinson. My guest is Christopher Biggins. We've spoken, haven't we? Chris and I spoke about working with Cilla back in the day on Surprise, Surprise. That was around 1984, if I remember rightly. And as the conversation continued, we talked about all sorts of people that have been in his life and colleagues, actors, showbiz people that have turned really into genuine friends. And one of those for Chris Biggins was Barbara Windsor. And in this piece, he talks very fondly about Barbara Windsor, about how she taught him how important an audience is to a personality.
1: Barbara Windsor, you know, who was a great, great friend of mine, she, in a way, taught how important the public are. And they are, because they, like, people say to me, what is the best job you've ever done? Now, we talked about all the different things I've done, and I've had an amazing career, really amazing. Royal Shakespeare Company, working with Judi Dench, Donald Sinner, it goes on and on and on. So, and the things I've forgotten that I've done. But the important thing, what is the most important job I've ever done? And I may surprise you, and I know I've surprised other people about what it is. And it is the fact that I won I'm a Celebrity, Get Me Out of Here. Now, A, I loved doing that program. I adored every single moment of it. But when you win that, you're winning by the people at home watching you, voting for you. Now, that is one of the most important things you could ever, ever do.
2: And it opens up a new audience.
1: Absolutely. But I mean, you know, that rates way above anything else I've ever done in my career. I mean, there are other things I've done which have been fantastic. But that, to me, is the most important job I've ever done. Because at the end of the day, I won it through people voting for me, the public.
0: Let's go back to the comment, the really interesting comment you made about universities. And do you think that this reliance on universities, and I don't have a problem with them, do you think we're missing out on a lot of talent because youngsters who are immensely talented, immensely creative, don't have the qualifications or the background to go to universities?
1: What annoys me about universities, and I take your point, what you just said, but what not really annoys me is that people go and spend, nowadays you have to spend a lot of money to go to university. They spend all that money, and at the end of it, there's no job. So why don't you, if you're interested in plumbing, or interested in carpentry, or interested in electricity, why don't you go and learn a trade, which will pay you so much more money than what you might be doing at university? I mean, the number of people who go to university and come out with a £40,000 or £60,000 debt, which somehow they've got to pay off, which I find that is alarming, really alarming. I mean, of course, when I was at drama school, for 2 years at Bristol Old Theatre School, I paid nothing. I was on a grant from my local council. Well, those days have gone. And, you know, people have to earn a living.
0: Yeah.
1: And, you know, it's no good going and getting a fantastic number one or number two degree in a university and then come out and not have no work.
3: 1, 2, 3, 4, come on, baby, say you love me. 5, 6, 7.
0: From the wonderful Chris Biggins on the way.

0: This is Care Radio. I'm John Warburton. The majority of men in the UK will not be offered prostate cancer screening, according to a final recommendation from a committee advising the government. The UK National Screening Committee says a particular test called PSA is likely to cause more harm than good. However, the committee does recommend men at higher risk of prostate cancer due to genetic mutations should be screened every 2 years between ages 45 and 61. Experts say the best place to take any concerns in the first instance is a GP. 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
1: They were out there. Scammers trying to cash in on Priya's car finance claim. But what they didn't realize is...
2: unknown number.
1: She was ready to shut them down.
2: Not on my watch, scammers. Block.
3: Mummy, who are you talking to?
2: Oh, well, no one, love. Right, come on, off we pop.
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Baleamos, Enrique, of course. I mentioned earlier in this hour my book that I've suggested to you for, if you can get hold of it, of course, I'm sure you can, Robin Sharma, The 5am Club, I picked up previously, loved, of course. Got to say that because I'm into my recycling these days. This is on page 60. I thought I'd share this with you. This is just to really, well, change my mindset anyway. And there's five rules here. I'm just going to just share them with you. I like these. Rule one, an addiction to a distraction is the end of your creative production. Empire makers and history creators take 1 hour for themselves before dawn. There's an excuse to get up before dawn. Rule two, excuses breed no genius. Rule three, all change is hard at first, messy in the middle, and gorgeous at the end. Rule four, to have the results the top 5% of producers have, you must start doing what 95% of people are unwilling to do. And rule five, when you feel like surrendering, continue. Triumph loves the relentless. I like that. So that's why I'm loving this book, The 5am Club. I'll say no more, I'll just keep reading it. Roxette, this is The Look.

Roxette and The Look. My conversation with the wonderful Christopher Biggins continues in a few moments. And incidentally, if you class yourself as an influencer, I was going to say you may not want to hear it, but I think you do need to hear it, actually.

I met some wonderful people last week as well for the series Become Unmuted, and we'll be sharing some of those conversations right here on Care Radio in the next coming weeks, or maybe a few months. Met the author, Graham Alcott. Graham has written books such as Productivity Ninja, and his latest book is called Kind, and runs a fabulous company. So, yeah, I'll be sharing that conversation with you at some point in the future. But also met a lady called Amanda Koppel. Amanda was the wife of Frank, who's was a famous footballer. Unfortunately, he passed away to dementia a number of years ago. But their work, Amanda's in particular, forced through something called Frank's Law, which means in Scotland, if you are under 65 and you're diagnosed with a dementia, then you can get free personal care, whereas before it was if you were over 65. So that's a brilliant conversation. And, you know, we talk about Frank's Law, but we also talk about her life with Frank, because he also played for Manchester United in those Busby days, and was great pals with George Best. That is a story and a half that I'm going to share with you at some point in the future. All right, news briefing after Gloria Gaynor and Reach Out.

0: This is Care Radio. I'm John Warburton. New figures show rates of type 2 diabetes are rising twice as fast in younger women than older women. The charity Diabetes UK suggests the increase could be down to what it calls little or no follow-up care for those who develop the condition while pregnant. Colette Marshall, the charity's chief executive, has called the figures a wake-up call and is taking its concerns for urgent action to Women's Health Minister Baroness Merrin. Stay with Care Radio for more news about caring every day.
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8: There are two types of drive you can have on the motorway. One that feels like this. Or one that feels... like this. The difference is just a few little changes, like giving more space to the car in front or not hogging the middle lane, because being a little more considerate on the road actually reduces congestion and collisions, which transforms everyone's journey. So we all feel a little less and a lot more. National Highways.
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0: Viola Wills and going to get along without you. Now, news will be on the way fairly shortly and a little bit of Jackie Wilson with the old Reap Teat. But here's part four of my conversation with the legendary Christopher Biggins. And so far we've spoken about his life in showbiz, about Cilla, about Barbara Windsor and some of his thoughts about the royal family coming up in the next hour. You don't want to miss that. But this next bit is Christopher and his thoughts on modern life, particularly around modern influencers. Have a listen.
1: Do you know a word I loathe? A new word I loathe beyond measure. It's called influencers. They, to me, are rubbish. And they earn huge amounts of money for going around. Like the other day, we on GB News, which I read the newspapers once a week, once a fortnight. What happens in this particular instance? This moment happened was that someone went, he was an influencer.
2: Yes.
1: And they influenced to the amount of a huge amount of money. But what they did, they went to a restaurant and they took in a suitcase with them and they went in and used the restaurant, which people paid a lot of money to go and eat, to change and comment on the foods. Now, that's not a job. They, you know, and I can understand why the restaurant wants them to go in and say nothing, but they don't want people to go in and change four or five times in a 2 hours. If they want to do that, they should go in 9 o'clock in the morning when no one's there, or in the afternoon. They're getting paid and getting a free meal. I'm having to pay, and I've got someone flashing a camera next to me. I mean, influencers I cannot abide. I mean, I think it's a whole new way of young people trying to get into the business. People come to me for advice on being an actor. I say, first thing I say, don't do it. And I say, the reason I say that is I know so many actors who are brilliant and never get the opportunity to feature, to star, to become, to really earn a good living. Because acting is down to being at the right place at the right time. Nothing to do with talent. Talent comes secondary. If you're in here, in this club, and someone sees you and they see the look you're portraying, and they'll think, you know, or you're very handsome or something, they think to themselves, that's the person I want in my film. And they can teach someone to act in a film nowadays. Stage is different. But you don't have to have the talent. It's just being at the right place at the right time.

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1: With the latest national and international news on the

0: A teenage boy has become the 12th person to die after getting into difficulty in water during this week's hot weather. Emergency services were called to Bracklin Falls in Stirlingshire last night. The 16-year-old's body was recovered from the water. Police say it's not being treated as suspicious. A group of MPs say the Ministry of Defence isn't doing enough to tackle the billions of pounds it's losing in fraud. The government says it's working to stamp it out, but the Commons Public Accounts Committee says the department is losing enough to pay for a brand new hospital every year. Its chair, Sir Geoffrey Clifton Brown, says there are ways it could be tackled.
1: They could use modern technology to help come to their aid. That's sort of using AI and modern digital technology to try and work out where trends are looking as though fraud might be committed.
0: A man accused of shooting dead a 30-year-old mum in Sheffield has been remanded into custody. Jamel Roan is charged with the murder of Shanice Brooks, who police say was an innocent bystander. The incident happened in the city centre in the early hours of Bank Holiday Monday. Three people have died after falling from a high-rise block of flats in London. It happened at Elephant and Castle early yesterday morning, and despite the efforts of emergency services, the man, woman and child were pronounced dead at the scene. It's currently being treated as unexplained. Now, tens of thousands of new work experience placements are being made available as part of plans to tackle youth unemployment. They'll be in industries including hospitality and construction, and backed by some of the country's biggest employers. Figures this week show more than 1 million young people are now not in work or education. Researchers think giving a new pill to people with a certain type of blood cancer could help them live well for longer. Over 6,000 people a year are diagnosed with multiple myeloma in the UK. A trial's found using mezigdomide helped patients live twice as long without the disease progressing. And the King and Queen will be at Derby Day at Epsom next weekend. It's the only classic the late Queen Elizabeth failed to win as an owner, and a fixture she only missed twice during her long reign. From Radio News Hub, I'm Phil Towers.
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0: Dry and sunny for most, but some patches of cloud and rain across Scotland and southeast England. Top temperatures today, 25 degrees Celsius in London, 21 in Belfast, 19 in Glasgow.
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Loads on there. Conversation with Biggins continues fairly soon. 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

0: This is Care Radio. I'm John Warburton. Ed Sheeran plans to fund a new youth centre in the town where he was raised. It's to fill a gap after an existing one closes. The singer-songwriter intends to finance the new centre in Framlingham through his charity called the Framlingham Foundation Trust. Plans say it will be ready to help children from birth up to 18 years. 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

0: Mid-year, and if I was. In the last hour of the programme, you may have heard my guest, Christopher Biggins, talking about his dislike of influencers and how they can put him off his lunch when he's eating in a restaurant when they whip out their cameras. We led on to the subject of cancel culture, which is the subject of the next clip I'm about to play you. And I asked Chris Biggins if cancel culture, the world of cancel culture, was of grave concern to him.
1: Absolutely, it concerns me. And I'm thrilled that I'm at the end of my life as opposed to starting my career again. Because there are so many things you cannot do or cannot say. And it's so confusing. Like, I would loathe to be a comedian. And I think it's interesting because I think comedians now, they do too. Television programs and they do, you know, tours, but they're not as much, and I'd be very careful what they say. That's why podcasts are so big, because they can say anything they want on a podcast, and that is the way forward. It's difficult to make money on a podcast unless you're, you know, the public sees something in you, and like there's two boys on television, but they're not really actors, they're just presenters. And they're popular, and they can fill the O2 two or three nights, you know, which is a huge amount of people. And because they like them and they want to hear what they can say. And they can say virtually anything. But on television, you've got to be so careful what you say. I mean, you know, I've had the criticism already. I mean, I did a Doctor at Sea playing an outrageous homosexual. And I played it with a bouffant blonde wig. And very, very camp. And a lot of people said, how dare you? There's no one. People aren't like that. But they're obviously stupid because there are so many queens like that. You know, I mean, now, I mean, for instance, there was a point in it being gay was a problem in television. Because, you know, it was something that you really people didn't want to know. Then gays became more popular. Then we had AIDS. And then you were considered to be a murderer. You know, because people were dying. I mean, I lost so many friends during that period. And then it's been reversed. And now, really, if you're not gay, you can't get on. I mean, you know, gay is new. And of course, the drag queen situation, which I find extraordinary, is huge. I mean, you know, that's another way of getting on, is to be a drag queen. I mean, it's very interesting how things change, you know, things become popular and unpopular. But, you know, I suppose that's good. It's not what I want to do, though. It's not what I want. I mean, I don't like drag queens playing dames because I think a dame is a man, you know, in a dress. And he's like, my dame has always been, you know, your favourite aunt or your favourite sister. Or mother, you know, she's not
2: something wholesome.
1: Something wholesome, not, you know, something highly painted. And, you know, listen, I mean, there are a lot of people, drag queens, who are very, very funny, but it's unbelievable talk they talk, you know, and it's outrageous, and but people like that. I mean, I don't know where it's going to go to. I mean, I fear for us all. I think politically, I think that artistically, we're in a worrying time.

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Brian Adams and the summer of 69. A Kent Radio news briefing follows One Direction.

0: This is Care Radio. I'm John Warburton. Around 500,000 children and young people in England have attended emergency departments while going through a mental health crisis since 2019. That's according to the Royal College of Nursing, which also says new research shows a very large rise in young people with mental health needs waiting for more than 12 hours in A&E. For its part, the government says its new mental health plans should allow earlier interventions. Stay with Care Radio for more news about caring every day.
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0: Michael Bublé and Hollywood. Here's my last clip with Biggins for the programme, and we had to end, really, on all things royal.
1: But I recently did the Royal Variety Show at the Albert Hall, and we did a pantomime sketch, which was really good, and it went down really well. And afterwards, we met them, and William came up and said, well done. And I said, well, thank you. I said, it's marvellous being back at the Albert Hall, because years ago, I took your mother to see Liza Minnelli. And she was absolutely wonderful, your mother, and an inspiration to everyone. He said, oh, thank you so much. Quite touched by it. And then we talked about the pantomimes and what have you, and he moved on to the next group. And his wife, Catherine, who I think is the saviour of the royal family, I think she is the one that will, it could bring it all together, and I think she will. And so she said, well done. I said, well, do you take your children to see pantomime? She said, well, we've got a theatre where we live, Windsor Castle, the Windsor Theatre there. And she said, I take my children there, and they love it. And then we talked about other things, and then she moved on, and then she came back. And she said, as a girl, I played Principal Boy in a pantomime. So I said, really? What pantomime was it? And she said, Dick Whittington. I said, I've heard about your Dick. And she pointed her finger at me and said, if you tell anybody that story, I'll kill you. With a laugh. I mean, it was, you know, I thought, yes, she is the same. And I was very impressed with him, funny enough. I mean, I adored his mother, who I met several times. And I got several letters from her. I mean, she was wonderful.
2: A woman who could connect.
1: Unbelievably.
2: Do you think that if she hadn't elevated to the position that she did, that she would still have that natural connection? And what I mean by that is, you know, if she'd have been
1: married a plumber,
2: yes, do you think she would have had the same?
1: I don't think you can lose that what she had, which was a natural disposition to the public and to life and enjoying herself. I met her many, many times. One of the times I met her was at her brother's 30th birthday at his house in the country. It was I don't know how I got an invitation, but I was there. And afterwards, there was a band in the hallway of his stately home. And Diana was sitting on the stairs, rather forlorn. So I went over and I said, chatted, and I said, would you like to dance? She said, oh, I'd love to dance. So I danced with Diana in the hallway of his house. And we danced for about 5 minutes, I suppose. And then someone came and tapped me on the shoulder and they said, can I have a dance? And then she danced two other dances and then she went to bed. And, you know, and that, I think she would have loved to have stayed up. I suppose she felt that, you know, what is, I mean, she was so troubled. I mean, I think Diana made many, many mistakes in her life. But I think the biggest mistake she made was falling in love with her husband. No one told her that it was a job, that she was there to produce children, heirs to the throne, which she did brilliantly. I mean, I'm a great fan of Harry's. I mean, I think, you know, things have happened which shouldn't have happened. But, you know, she's produced two great boys who are wonderful. And I think, I've changed my mind now about William. I think William will make a great king, and I think he's been instrumental in the whole of his uncle's downfall. Not that, you know, I think he's trying to protect the royal family, because they're on the verge of, you know, you read in the press nowadays or television programmes, they're, you know, it's a 60-40% for and against. You know, not that the public, of course, but I mean, they can be very strong in their opinions and they can try and get rid of people. And I think it would be a great shame to get rid of them, because I think that's one of the great things this country has.

0: Ed Sheeran and Sing. So I hope you enjoyed the interview with Biggins. You can hear it in full at becomeunmuted.com. But before we finish our little get together with Biggins, I really want to play this.
1: It's astounding. Time is fleeting. Madness takes its toll. But listen closely.
2: Not for very much longer.
1: I've got to

0: This is Care Radio. I'm John Warburton. The majority of men in the UK will not be offered prostate cancer screening, according to a final recommendation from a committee advising the government. The UK National Screening Committee says a particular test called PSA is likely to cause more harm than good. However, the committee does recommend men at higher risk of prostate cancer due to genetic mutations should be screened every 2 years between ages 45 and 61. Experts say the best place to take any concerns in the first instance is a GP. Stay with Care Radio for more news about caring every day.
1: So, let's talk about you. 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

What a program. What a program. Thank you for your company. That's about it from me. Music has just been bang on today. Sly and the Family Stone with a bit of the old Family Affair. Thank you to Biggins as well for being such a wonderful guest. A couple more, then the news is on the way. Do a bit of this from Bob Marley and the Wailers and three.

0: Bob Marley and the Wailers and Three Little Birds. Well, once again, thank you for your company. Make sure you look after yourself and each other until we meet again. And Kenny, over to you.
1: Thank you. Thank you. Thank you. Thank you very much. Thank you and good night. 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
0: And thank you for caring.

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Part 3. 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Take your mum to Paris, lighting up the chalice. Wee Willie Harris. Down to Stephen Biko, listening to Rico. Harpo, Groucho, Chico.

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1: With the latest national and international news on the

0: Two men accused of assaulting a police officer at Manchester Airport will not face a second retrial. Mohammed Ahmad and Fahir Ahmaz denied assaulting Greater Manchester Police Constable Zachary Marsden during a brawl in July 2024. Footage of the incident went viral on social media. Their lawyer, Amar Anwar, says the pair have been subjected to horrific abuse.
1: The brothers have been accused of being rapists, terrorists, drug dealers, yet they are nothing of the sort. It is a matter of public record that prior to this incident, both Fahir Ahmaz and Mohammed Ahmad had never been in trouble before.
0: NATO has condemned Russia's drone attack on Romania as reckless. Two people were injured in the bombing on an apartment block. Sir Keir Starmer's called it a serious violation of NATO airspace. Meanwhile, the Ministry of Defence has been warned it needs to do much more to tackle the billions of pounds it's losing in fraud. The Commons Public Accounts Committee says it adds up to £1.5 billion a year, enough to pay for a brand new hospital. Sir Geoffrey Clifton Brown chairs the group of MPs.
2: It's probably been going on for years. The MOD are beginning to tackle it. In our view, not in any way enough, seriously enough or fast enough. Under the standing orders, we will get a reply from the government within 6 weeks as to whether they accept our recommendations or not.
0: A teenage boy's become the 12th person to die after getting into difficulty in water during this week's hot weather. The 16-year-old's body was recovered from Bracklin Falls in Stirlingshire. Three people, including a child, have died after falling from a high-rise block of flats in South London. Emergency services were called on Wednesday morning and a man, a woman and a child were found. Despite attempts to resuscitate them, all three were pronounced dead at the scene. And just over three quarters of first-class letters are delivered on time, way off the target of 93%. That's the latest from Radio News Hub. I'm David Hall.
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0: A dry evening with clear spells, but there will be some rain across Scotland. Fog will develop later in the southwest, but staying warm in the southeast with a low of 15 degrees Celsius.
5: Matt Ross.

That's the kind of smooth talk that, well, really shouldn't be happening in this day and age. Tavares, Heaven Must Be Missing an Angel. Hi, it's Matt here on Care Radio. I hope life is treating you reasonably well right now. Me, well, obviously I've taken advantage of the slight improvement in the weather to get a chest infection. So that's just great, isn't it? Anyway, for the next 3 hours, top tunes, good news from the world of care, and at least one antibiotic.

0: This is Care Radio. I'm John Warburton. The majority of men in the UK will not be offered prostate cancer screening, according to a final recommendation from a committee advising the government. The UK National Screening Committee says a particular test called PSA is likely to cause more harm than good. However, the committee does recommend men at higher risk of prostate cancer due to genetic mutations should be screened every 2 years between ages 45 and 61. Experts say the best place to take any concerns in the first instance is a GP. 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

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And this is for the gang from Wilton Place Care Home, who visited Wilton Village, formerly known as The Guild, where they browsed the shops there, Village Whole Foods, Whole Foods. That's the one, Pip and Pod, and then sat out in the sunshine with an ice cream by the tulips before ending the outing with a visit to the gallery featuring crafts and artwork by local artists. Lovely stuff. Hi to everyone at Wilton Place Care Home from us all here at the UK's unique Care Radio. Where we're playing our anthem for this hour, big song turned up loud, stood the test of time, them's the rules, Van Morrison's in the chair.

0: Brown Eyed Girl, our Care Radio anthem for this hour. We are here non-stop, 24 hours a day, which means that almost every hour we're playing a Care Radio anthem, except in the evenings where we've got jazz and country music and all sorts.
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0: Seriously, if you've never listened to Care Radio after 7 in the evening, give us a go. And at 11 o'clock every night, 2 hours of love songs, uninterrupted by people prattling like me.

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I'm John Warburton. Around 500,000 children and young people in England have attended emergency departments while going through a mental health crisis since 2019. That's according to the Royal College of Nursing, which also says new research shows a very large rise in young people with mental health needs waiting for more than 12 hours in A&E. For its part, the government says its new mental health plans should allow earlier interventions. Stay with Care Radio for more news about caring every day. Matt.

Peter Gabriel's Sledgehammer. If you love your 80s music, Dave Price on the weekends on Care Radio, Saturday afternoons and Sunday evenings, has 3 hours of concentrated 80s hits. Just part of the service here at Care Radio. Now, a care home in Dorset has joined a community memory walk last week to support people living with dementia. This is Kings Park Care Home. It took part in the Great Ferndown Memory Quest, and the event included a gentle walk around Ferndown along a treasure hunt, aiming to raise awareness of dementia and highlight support services available within the local community. Hi to Jenna May, who's general manager at Kings Park Care Home. She says, "We care for many people living with dementia and support both residents and their families, and we have a memory lane community specially designed to help people with dementia live active and meaningful lives." So brilliant stuff. Well done to Jenna and the team, everyone at Kings Park Care Home, for taking part in the Great Ferndown Memory Quest.

Well, you ended up getting two from ABC there. That's A Look of Love before that Poison Arrow. I mean, it's not a bad deal, to be fair. Hi, it's Matt with you on Care Radio. Now, one of the things I really enjoy is an animals in a care home story. So how about this one? A very special resident at Meadowbank Care Home is celebrating a remarkable milestone. Ribble the Cat has spent the last 20 years entertaining residents, relatives and staff, earning the title of the Queen of Meadowbank. The feisty feline first arrived at the home in 2006 after a care assistance cat unexpectedly gave birth just before her shift, and one of the kittens was adopted by the home. Ribble quickly became part of the family, and despite being small enough to fit inside a mug when she arrived, Ribble soon developed a huge personality, often sitting on paperwork until staff stopped to give her attention. 20 years of Ribble the Cat at Meadowbank Care Home. Yep, that definitely counts as an animals in a care home story.

0: This is Care Radio. I'm John Warburton. New figures show rates of type 2 diabetes are rising twice as fast in younger women than older women. The charity Diabetes UK suggests the increase could be down to what it calls little or no follow-up care for those who develop the condition while pregnant. Colette Marshall, the charity's chief executive, has called the figures a wake-up call and is taking its concerns for urgent action to Women's Health Minister Baroness Merrin. Stay with Care Radio for more news about caring every day.
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2: It was just another day, a familiar drive through familiar country. But then, just around the corner, came the unexpected. He'd let his speed creep a little too high as he approached a bend, and he was no longer driving at the right speed for the road. The scary thing is, he didn't even realize driving even a little too fast for the situation is a major cause of collisions, especially on country roads where you don't know what's around the corner. Think. Don't let your speed creep.
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In the next hour, positive stories from around the world. Yeah? Life-affirming stuff. Not the stuff you normally hear on the news. Stick around for that.

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0: Adams pleaded guilty to 14 counts of aiding suicides in Canada after he sold toxic chemicals online. 60-year-old Kenneth Law has entered guilty pleas relating to his Canadian victims during a court hearing in Ontario. He's alleged to have sold a toxic chemical linked to the deaths of 73 British people, but won't face charges in the UK due to legal complexities. Nigel Farage is under fire after comments he made during the first Manchester Airport assault trial. Two men accused of assaulting a police officer will now not face a second retrial. Mohammed Ahmad and Fahir Ahmaz denied the attack on PC Zachary Marsden during a brawl in July 2024, footage of which went viral on social media. The Reform UK leader posted and spoke publicly about the trial, which their lawyer Amir Anwar says was very unhelpful.
1: Mr. Farage's posts reach an audience of millions. Many, of course, would amplify the message. Misinform, incite, inflame, with unacceptable attacks on the jury, falsely accusing them of being all Asian and all Muslim. Nothing was further from the truth.
0: The Prime Minister's condemned a Russian drone strike that injured two people in Romania. Sir Keir Starmer's called it a serious violation of NATO airspace. The number of drivers who admit to illegal phone use is at an eight-year high. New research by the RAC has found 15% of respondents say they've used a phone to browse the internet, text or make social media posts while driving. Rod Dennis is Senior Policy Officer at the RAC.
2: People are taking the sort of activity they're used to doing outside the car and thinking that because driving feels like such an easy automatic thing, they can actually apply and have the same behaviour inside the car. It's not safe. The law is the law.
0: And Monty Don's had a telling off from the BBC for wearing a barber jacket on Gardener's World, a brand he's appeared in an advert for. That's the latest from Radio News Hub. I'm David Hall.
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0: A dry evening with clear spells, but there will be some rain across Scotland. Fog will develop later in the southwest, but staying warm in the southeast with a low of 15 degrees Celsius.
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0: The Eurythmics, Love is a Stranger. 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
1: Good news, everyone.
0: Where I look for positive stories around the world, and how about this one? An Australian trial of the four-day working week has found the shorter schedule boosted productivity for many businesses involved. Between 2022 and 2023, 15 companies across Australia tested the 180-100 model. That's where employees received 100% of their pay while working 80% of their usual hours in return for maintaining full productivity. The findings published in Nature magazine revealed that all but one of the companies continued with the four-day week after the trial ended. Now, these are businesses which ranged from property management to publishing companies, and they reported largely positive results. Lead researcher John Hopkins said the results come at a time when many workplaces are dealing with employee burnout and growing discussions about the impact of AI on productivity. Supporters of the four-day week argue it can improve staff well-being, reduce turnover, and maintain performance, but some critics remain uncertain about whether the benefits can last a long time. What do you think? Do you reckon a four-day working week could catch on here? Good.

0: This is Care Radio. I'm John Warburton. Ed Sheeran plans to fund a new youth centre in the town where he was raised. It's to fill a gap after an existing one closes. The singer-songwriter intends to finance the new centre in Framlingham through his charity called the Framlingham Foundation Trust. Plans say it will be ready to help children from birth up to 18 years. Stay with Care Radio for more news about caring every day.
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the Good News Hour on Care Radio. Now, all sorts of stories over the last couple of weeks around the cost of living and things that governments are doing to try and help. Well, all secondary school pupils in Wales whose parents receive universal credit will qualify for free school meals from September this year. At present, only secondary pupils from households earning less than £7,400 a year after tax are eligible for free school dinners, but this new policy removes that income threshold and brings Wales into line with England. All primary school children in Wales already receive free meals, and announcing the change, the new Welsh First Minister Sreena Piorwerth said the move was aimed at supporting students' learning and giving families one less cost to worry about. The announcement comes as England is considering changes to its own school meal system. Last month, the government launched a consultation on proposals to remove sugary snacks and processed foods from school dinners and replace them with healthier alternatives. Time for an anthem. Shall we do "The Only Way Is Up"? Yeah, let's keep a bit of positivity.

Only Way Is Up, our Care Radio anthem for this hour. Which is the Good News Hour on Care Radio, where I look for positive stories to balance some of the, you know, the other news. Now, hearing aids have improved dramatically over the years, but many users still struggle with the so-called cocktail party problem. No, not that one. It is the difficulty of focusing on one voice in a noisy room full of competing conversations. Researchers are now developing a brain-controlled hearing aid designed to tackle the issue by analysing brainwaves to determine which voice a person wants to hear. Scientists have discovered that brain activity produces a unique signature when someone concentrates on a particular speaker in a crowd, and using this information, the technology could allow future hearing aids to amplify a chosen voice instead of just boosting every sound equally. Researchers hope the breakthrough could pave the way for smarter hearing aids capable of naturally isolating conversations in busy environments. Could it work the other way? Could it filter out the voices you don't want to hear? I'd pay good money for that.

0: This is Care Radio. I'm John Warburton. The majority of men in the UK will not be offered prostate cancer screening, according to a final recommendation from a committee advising the government. The UK National Screening Committee says a particular test called PSA is likely to cause more harm than good. However, the committee does recommend men at higher risk of prostate cancer due to genetic mutations should be screened every 2 years between ages 45 and 61. Experts say the best place to take any concerns in the first instance is a GP. Stay with Care Radio for more news about caring every day.
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Alejandro. Is he still about? Lady Gaga on Care Radio. It's the Good News Hour, looking for positive stories. Now, do you know anybody who has climbed Mount Everest? I accept it's fairly rare, but it's a lot more common than it used to be. And I guess if you know someone who's done it, they probably bang on about it quite a lot. With some justification, you know, it's a 29,000 feet, the highest peak in the world. Well, climbing it once is something, but how's this for a Good News Hour story? A Nepali Sherpa guide has scaled Everest for the 32nd time, more than any other person ever. This is Kami Rita Sherpa, who's 56 years old. He climbed the peak for the 32nd time last weekend while guiding clients. Nepal's Department of Tourism have congratulated him for achieving the historic milestone and for his contributions to promoting mountain tourism. Kami was born in the same village as Tenzing Norgay, who, come on, if you know your history, was the Sherpa who climbed Mount Everest for the first time with Sir Edmund Hillary. They became the first to climb it in 1953. But doing it 32 times, fair dues.

the weather like with you? Are you still having a bit of a heat wave? Lovely. Hope you're enjoying it. Hope you're staying cool. I'm not sure this is a good news story, but apparently Dyson have invented a new handheld fan that could be the key to staying cool this summer. It apparently delivers airflow at 55 miles an hour. I mean, that feels like it might take your head off. But anyway, and it weighs just 7.5 ounces. This miracle device could be all yours for what they reckon will be about £100. Yeah, I might just waft a book.

0: This is Care Radio. I'm John Warburton. Around 500,000 children and young people in England have attended emergency departments while going through a mental health crisis since 2019. That's according to the Royal College of Nursing, which also says new research shows a very large rise in young people with mental health needs waiting for more than 12 hours in A&E. For its part, the government says its new mental health plans should allow earlier interventions. Stay with Care Radio for more news about caring every day.
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There they are with their Dyson fans. 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Steps on Care Radio. Now, artificial intelligence gets, let's be fair, a mixed press, but it could help doctors detect pancreatic cancer years earlier than is currently possible, offering new hope against one of the deadliest forms of the disease. In a recent study, an AI model supported radiologists in identifying early warning signs of pancreatic cancer up to 3 years before a formal diagnosis, a breakthrough that researchers say could significantly improve survival rates. Pancreatic cancer is particularly difficult to treat because it's often diagnosed late, but according to the National Cancer Institute in the United States, more than 85% of patients are diagnosed only after the cancer's already spread. Researchers involved in this work at the Mayo Clinic say the biggest challenge has been spotting the disease while it's still treatable, and this AI can detect a signature of cancer even when the pancreas appears normal on scans. It's still undergoing further testing before it can be used more widely in hospitals, but researchers believe it could become a powerful tool for earlier diagnosis and, of course, improved outcomes.

one more good news story to squeeze into Care Radio's Good News Hour. A large oyster reef is being restored off the coast of southern England thanks to a volunteer-led conservation project. More than 20,000 oysters have been released onto the seabed in Chichester Harbour, where they're helping to rebuild a vital marine ecosystem on an artificial reef made from shells and gravel. It's all led by the Blue Marine Foundation, which says the reef will create habitats for many species and improve water quality, and they plan to do further oyster releases across additional areas of the harbour, with similar restoration work underway in other parts of England, including Norfolk. So well done to the Blue Marine Foundation for that. It's been the Good News Hour on Care Radio, trying to bring a bit of positivity in amongst the other stuff. Talking of the other stuff, world news is next.

0: Two men accused of assaulting a police officer at Manchester Airport will not face a second retrial. Mohammed Ahmad and Fahir Ahmaz denied assaulting PC Zachary Marsden during a brawl in July 2024, footage of which went viral on social media. Their lawyer, Amir Anwar, says the pair have been subjected to horrific abuse.
1: The brothers have been accused of being rapists, terrorists, drug dealers, yet they are nothing of the sort. It is a matter of public record that prior to this incident, that both Fahir Ahmaz and Mohammed Ahmad had never been in trouble before.
0: A man who's accused of selling toxic chemicals online has pleaded guilty to aiding suicides in Canada. Kenneth Law is alleged to have sold products which are also linked to the deaths of 73 British people but won't face charges here in the UK. NATO has condemned Russia's drone attack on Romania as reckless. Two people were injured in the bombing on an apartment block. A teenage boy's become the 12th person to die after getting into difficulty in water during this week's hot weather. The 16-year-old's body was recovered from Bracklin Falls in Stirlingshire. Three people, including a child, have died after falling from a high-rise block of flats in South London. Emergency services were called to an address at the Elephant and Castle on Wednesday morning, but a man, a woman and a child were pronounced dead at the scene. Kemi Badenoch waded into the row between Tony Blair and Keir Starmer. The Tory leaders told the former Prime Minister not to waste his time trying to convince the Labour government to change course, but Work and Pension Secretary Pat McFadden says debate about policy is worthwhile.
2: The Prime Minister is subject to their blessing or otherwise from their predecessors, but I know Keir Starmer well. He'll want to get on with the job he's doing of serving the country, steering the country through very volatile and difficult international times.
0: That's the latest from Radio News Hub. I'm David Hall.
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0: Clear for most this evening with some rain across Scotland. Fog is likely to develop later in the southwest, but it's staying warm in the southeast. A low of 15 degrees Celsius.
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are very, very welcome. 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You're very welcome. Look, it's our job to bring the positive, to bring the encouragement and the news, and to share good tunes, and just remind ourselves that whatever you're doing to provide care around the UK, you're doing a brilliant thing.

0: This is Care Radio. I'm John Warburton. New figures show rates of type 2 diabetes are rising twice as fast in younger women than older women. The charity Diabetes UK suggests the increase could be down to what it calls little or no follow-up care for those who develop the condition while pregnant. Colette Marshall, the charity's chief executive, has called the figures a wake-up call and is taking its concerns for urgent action to Women's Health Minister Baroness Merran. Stay with Care Radio for more news about caring every day.
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Talking of happy, I'm currently looking at the smiling faces of Ruth Wildman and Denise Marks. I mean, frankly, I'm surprised they're smiling because in the photos, they're hanging from the top of the Spinnaker Tower in Portsmouth. Yeah, Ruth and Denise are staff members from a Dorset care home and they've raised over £1,000 for the rebuilding of All Saints Church in Mudderford after taking on a daring abseil down the Spinnaker Tower. Home manager Ruth Wildman from Avonreach Care Home and companionship team leader Denise Marks did the 100-metre descent to support the church, which was badly damaged by an electrical fire in 2022. And the fundraiser is part of ongoing efforts to help restore the building's roof and interior. Denise says she was absolutely terrified. Yeah, not surprised, but very proud that they managed to complete the challenge and raise funds for the cause. Residents from Avonreach travelled to Portsmouth to cheer them on, along with members of All Saints Church, who praised their bravery and support. It's not the first time they've done a big thing to raise money. They've also done a skydive for the same cause, raising more than £2,000 in total for the church's restoration. So Ruth Wildman and Denise Marks, I mean, I take my hat off to you for your bravery and your excellent fundraising. Okie dokie. Care Radio anthem time. For Ruth and Denise, it's Cher.

0: Do you remember the video for that one, Cher straddling a cannon? So controversial at the time, MTV could only show it after 9 o'clock. What a strange time. Anyway, Cher with our Care Radio anthem. Listen, if you've got a good news story going on in the world of care, if someone's doing some brilliant fundraising, or if you've organised an event that's gone really well and you'd like to share the good news with us, drop us an email. hello@careradio.org is the address.
1: There's a man I meet, walks up our street. He's a worker for the council.

0: This is Care Radio. I'm John Warburton. Ed Sheeran plans to fund a new youth centre in the town where he was raised. It's to fill a gap after an existing one closes. The singer-songwriter intends to finance the new centre in Framlingham through his charity called the Framlingham Foundation Trust. Plans say it will be ready to help children from birth up to 18 years. 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
1: 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Scammers trying to cash in on Priya's car finance claim. But what they didn't realize is...
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come on, antibiotics, okay? It may be the meds. Hi, Matt with you on Care Radio. 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They are very pleased after Managing Director Angela Bradford and her team cooked up success at the Barchester Charitable Foundation Cook-Off 2026. Angela's team, they call themselves the Pressure Cookers, went head-to-head with Barchester's executive team, the Rolling Scones. Only works if you pronounce it scone. Anyway, it was a high-energy cook-off challenge designed to raise funds for the Barchester Charitable Foundation. The Pressure Cookers impressed judges with a standout menu, including lobster bisque, cod loin, sweet potato and chickpea curry, and a choice of desserts ranging from cheesecake to a rhubarb crumble tart. Oh, I could go for a rhubarb crumble tart right now, plus a savoury afternoon tea item, which remains a mystery. Their performance helped contribute to a fundraising total of around £53,000 so far, supporting the foundation's work across the UK. And that work, well, in 2025 alone, the charity distributed hundreds of thousands of pounds in grants to individuals, community groups and charities to improve mobility and quality of life. So it's an excellent cause. Well done to Angela Bradford from Elgar Court Care Home and her team, the Pressure Cookers, for cooking up an absolute storm in the Barchester Charitable Foundation Cook-Off for 2026. Excellent work.

0: This is Care Radio. I'm John Warburton. The majority of men in the UK will not be offered prostate cancer screening, according to a final recommendation from a committee advising the government. The UK National Screening Committee says a particular test called PSA is likely to cause more harm than good. However, the committee does recommend men at higher risk of prostate cancer due to genetic mutations should be screened every 2 years between ages 45 and 61. Experts say the best place to take any concerns in the first instance is a GP. 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
8: 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One that feels like this.
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8: like this. The difference is just a few little changes. Like giving more space to the car in front. Or not hogging the middle lane. Because being a little more considerate on the road actually reduces congestion and collisions. Which transforms everyone's journey. So we all feel a little less... and a lot more... National Highways.
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We are Care Radio, and this is a lovely story. Residents, families and staff across 21 care homes have come together to celebrate International Nurses Day and thank nursing teams across the south of England. The event was organised by Colton Care, and it included messages of appreciation, poems, pamper baskets and other thoughtful gestures shared across homes as well as with nurses in local hospitals and GP surgeries. At Woodpeckers Care Home, the celebration carried extra meaning for former nurse Sarah Mott, who completed a student placement there 26 years ago while studying at Bournemouth University. She said her time at the home taught her that compassion, comfort and kindness are just as important as clinical skills. The day also highlighted the strong nursing community within Colton Care, where 56 former nurses now live as residents across its home. Chief Operating Officer Elaine Farrer, a registered nurse with more than 40 years experience, praised the organisation's commitment to high-quality nursing care and its focus on helping residents remain in familiar surroundings as their needs change. Celebrations also extended into the wider community. Staff and residents from Linden House in Lymington visiting the Bassett Ward at the Princess Anne Hospital in Southampton to deliver gifts including cakes, chocolates and handmade items as a thank you to nurses working in dementia care. That is absolutely lovely. That is just the sort of thing we love to hear about here on Care Radio.

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1: With the latest national and international news on

0: President Trump is in the Situation Room making a final determination about an agreement to extend a ceasefire with Iran. It comes after US officials said the two countries had agreed a framework of a deal pending the approval of Mr. Trump and Iran's leadership. UN spokesman Stefan Dujarric is hopeful of an end to hostilities.
1: We've seen a lot of reporting on what may be included. We've been in this kind of hovering position before. We very much hope that diplomacy will prevail. We hope to see an end to this conflict, and we want to see a reopening of the Strait of Hormuz to free and unhindered navigation.
0: A man's pleaded guilty to 14 counts of aiding suicides in Canada after he sold toxic chemicals online. 60-year-old Kenneth Law has entered guilty pleas relating to his Canadian victims, but it's alleged he's also sold products which are linked to the deaths of 73 British people. Two brothers accused of assaulting a police officer at Manchester Airport won't face a second retrial. Footage of the incident went viral back in 2024, with prosecutors claiming Fahir Amaz and Mohammed Ahmad attacked the officer and his two female colleagues. The number of drivers who admit to illegal phone use is at an eight-year high. New research by the RAC has found 15% of respondents say they've used a phone to browse the internet, text or make social media posts while driving. Rod Dennis is senior policy officer.
2: The problem we've got here is that people are taking the sort of activity they're used to doing outside the car and thinking that because driving feels as such an easy automatic thing, they can actually apply and have the same behaviour inside the car. It's not safe. The law is the law for a very good reason that it's not safe, and we need to find ways of cutting down on it.
0: And the next Call of Duty game will controversially feature South Korean soldiers battling a full-scale invasion by North Korea. That's the latest from Radio News Hub. I'm David Hall.
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0: Clear for most this evening with some rain across Scotland. Fog is likely to develop later in the southwest, but it's staying warm in the southeast. A low of 15 degrees Celsius.
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6: We are.
7: Hold on there, boy. Now, don't get nervous. Here, I'll wipe you down with this dirty old rag.
8: Excuse me. I'm sorry to bother you, Mr. McLeod. That's my raincoat you got there.
7: Well, now, what are you doing here, Columbo? I'm supposed to be making a record.
8: I'm sorry, sir. Sorry. Go right ahead.
7: Well, there you go. Now, when I first came to New York, I was making a lasso in the bar when a man attacked me with a knife.
8: The lasso made ooh? That was his wife.
7: Columbo, I think that your brain's just like your coat, lets in the rain. You're just wasting your time, cause I'm king of the cops.
8: You know, McLeod, that's terrific. Terrific. My wife loves your program. Listen, I'll tell you something. All these cops have too many hunches. Except that cannon, he has too many lunches. They can't fool me, they're all just dreamers.
7: Well, nobody takes you to the cleaners.
8: Hold on, McLeod. You're a clown. You pull out your gun, your pants fall down. In fact, you're all Dumbos, Columbos, king of the cops.
9: Hi there, Steve McGarrett just arrived from Hawaii.
8: Honolulu?
9: No, on a surfboard. I was on patrol disguised in my grass skirt, when on my radio I got a red alert. A guy had stole a lawnmower and tried to skip town.
7: When you tried to stop him, he mowed you down.
9: Look here, cowboy, you dropped dead. You've got a 10-gallon hat on a 2-pint head. You can say what you will, I'm still king of the cops.
10: Hi, everybody, Frank Cannon.
7: What are you doing crashing in on here?
10: I've just been fired. One day I trailed some men, a gang of maybe 9 or 10. I was alone, but I didn't need help.
8: I can believe that. You surrounded them yourself.
10: Columbo, don't you call me fatty. I'm an expert in karate. You're all just cannon fodder. I'm king of the cops.
9: Okay, fellas, I'll take over now.
7: Why, Chief Ironside, what are you doing here?
9: I'm sorry I'm late. My wheelchair blew a tire.
8: Well, don't worry, sir. There's a spare one around Cannon's belly.
10: I'm warning you, Columbo. I'm an expert on the karate chop.
8: The only chops you know are the ones you stuff in your fat face.
10: Why, I'll show you, you dirty little...
8: Hey, come on, what the hell are you doing here? You ruined my raincoat.
7: Now, easy, boy. Just a minute, fellas. I'm trying to make a record here.
6: Hey, watch out for my surfboard.
8: Hey, fellas, hold everything. It's the cops.
11: And what's been going on here, pussycats, huh?
7: Now, hold on, Kojak. There's been some misunderstanding here.
11: You're so right, Coochie Goo. All of you, you're under arrest. Stavros.
12: Yes, Lieutenant.
11: Get him out of here.
12: Okay, Lieutenant.
7: Well, I just come here to make a record, and my poor horse has got all upset, and I just don't know how I'm going to live this down, I can tell you.
11: How do you like that, Lollipop? Police officers making records. What'll they think of next?
13: Hello, I'm Al Dupre, and welcome along to Channel Hopping on Care Radio, the program where we delve into the world of music related to television. And we started with a top 10 hit from early 1976 for Billy Howard, King of the Cops. There was Kojak, Columbo, McLeod, Cannon, Hawaii Five-O, Steve McGarrett, but no sign of two of Britain's finest, Charlie Farley and Piggy Malone.

The Alan Chew Orchestra's The Detectives, used as a theme on the Two Ronnies for the Charlie Farley and Piggy Malone adventures. So much for the detectives. What about the people who did things a bit differently?

three brilliant Laurie Johnson themes on Channel Hopping. The Professionals, his theme for the Avengers, and finally, the new Avengers. Of course, if you really needed the long arm of the law, there was a chap who had two that extended an awful long way.

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Back in the 1970s, Unigate Dairies had a very successful advertising campaign for milk. I bet even Inspector Gadget would have found it hard to find a home for it.

The Humphrey Song by the Mad Hatters, a.k.a. Mike Batt, followed by Cool for Cats by Squeeze, which got re-released in 1992 when the National Dairy Council reworked it for this milk campaign.

0: We're channel hopping on Care Radio, delving into the world of music used in television. I'm Al Dupre, and we've just heard a couple of pieces by Dick Walter. First, his unforgettable Yellow Pages piece, and then Catherine, which has been used for adverts and in the background of many TV programs over the years.
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two from the test card on channel hopping Werner Drexler, his piano and orchestra, and Mon Bijou, followed by Anne Christie's 1975 Eurovision Song Contest entry for Belgium. Could it be happiness? It came 11th, you know, but at least the test card music compiler appreciated it.

0: Well, there's a fine version of Red Dwarf's music and theme from Diane Hunt, Mark Lambert and Ian Hu. We're channel hopping on Care Radio. I'm Al Dupre, and here's an announcer called Andy.
1: But here on BBC Two, at the time just after 21 minutes to midnight, we say goodnight and musically with Andy Williams. But from me, the other Andy, Andy Cartledge, on behalf of BBC Two, a very good night. Good night to you.

0: Andy Cartledge was one of my favourite announcers, and that was a BBC Two close down of his from February 1981, featuring Andy Williams singing The Way We Were.
1: Hello, children. Want to hear a nice bedtime story?

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Willow the wisp flitting hither, thither, and I'm bright as can be. Down in the woods, Mavis Cruitt

0: Yes, you can hear something wild. 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Tragic, you must hear his sad tale.
1: I wasn't always a great hairy beast, you know. Once I was a very handsome prince in riding through these woods one day, I ran into a horrid little television set.
2: That could only have been evil Edna, the wicked witch.

0: Northern Mouse is a wicked old blockhead. Down with evil ignorance, I say.
1: Here, here.
2: Here, here.
0: Well, all together now. Down with evil ignorance.
3: Oh, dear, she might have heard that, Arthur. She is on the other side, you know.
0: Oh, then we must find out, mustn't we?
4: Zygott and the theme to Claymation series The Trapdoor, and Kenneth Williams with Will o' the Wisp, 2 5-minute children's series that appeared on ITV and BBC One, respectively. Sticking with children's television on channel hopping, here's a piece that got used a lot on Vision On when Pat Kiesel and Ben Benison, remember him, did comedy mime routines. Paul Bono and his orchestra with... Okay, you know I'm going to mispronounce this. I'm just going to say it the way it looks to me. Bastringades.

I don't know, I just had the sudden urge to hear the theme from Buffy the Vampire Slayer. Well, we started this edition with cops and detectives, so as we move to a close, how about a British spy spoof starring David Chasen? 1974's Top Secret Life of Edgar Briggs had a terrific theme by Sam Fontaine.

0: And with Sam Fontaine, that's it from this edition of Channel Hopping. Thanks so much for your company, and I hope we'll meet again soon.
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0: Donald Trump's in the Situation Room deciding on whether he should sign off on an extension to the ceasefire with Iran. A framework of a deal is thought to be in place, but it's yet to be signed off by both sides. It would reportedly extend the truce for 60 days and launch talks on the future of Iran's nuclear program. Two men accused of assaulting a police officer at Manchester Airport will not face a second retrial. Mohammed Ahmed and Fahir Ahmaz denied assaulting PC Zachary Marsden during a brawl in July 2024, footage of which went viral on social media. Their lawyer, Amir Anwar, says the pair have been subjected to horrific abuse.
1: The brothers have been accused of being rapists, terrorists, drug dealers, yet they are nothing of the sort. It is a matter of public record that prior to this incident, both Fahir Ahmaz and Mohammed Ahmad had never been in trouble before.
0: Meanwhile, two men have been jailed after killing another motorist while driving at speeds of up to 139 miles an hour. Uwais Hussein and Usman Mahmoud, who'd both inhaled nitrous oxide, ran a red light and crashed into another car, killing 50-year-old Sylvester Abayomi. Kemi Badenoch waded into the row between Tony Blair and Keir Starmer. The Tory leaders told the former Prime Minister not to waste his time trying to convince the Labour government to change course. But Work and Pension Secretary Pat McFadden says debate about policy is worthwhile.
2: Every Prime Minister is subject to their blessing or otherwise from their predecessors. But I know Keir Starmer well. He'll want to get on with the job he's doing of serving the country, steering the country through very volatile and difficult international times.
0: And one in four first-class letters are delivered late. New stats have found the Royal Mail's way off its target of 93%, but insist its service is getting better. That's the latest from Radio News Hub. I'm David Hall.
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0: Clear for most this evening with some rain across Scotland. Fog is likely to develop later in the southwest, but it's staying warm in the southeast. A low of 15 degrees Celsius.

Strangos there, and Golden Brown. Hello there, can I welcome you to the Jukebox? My name is Dave Price. Coming up, 3 hours of classic oldies. Some absolute legends on the show this week, and I'm not talking about myself. Look at this, Unit 4 plus 2.

Newseekers, and I'd like to teach the world to sing. Right, menu for the show. Coming up, we'll have the Mindbender competition. We'll do a top five. We'll have some interesting facts of the week, listener mentions, and community care information, all of that. Right now, though, a lot of people are excited about the new movie coming out. Here's Michael Jackson. Just another part of me.

Michael Jackson and another part of me. I'm looking for a part of you, the intelligent part of you, because after the break, we'll do the mind bender. Right now, though, here's the Times. You little trust maker. Carole King on the way next.

0: This is Care Radio. I'm John Warburton. The majority of men in the UK will not be offered prostate cancer screening, according to a final recommendation from a committee advising the government. The UK National Screening Committee says a particular test called PSA is likely to cause more harm than good. However, the committee does recommend men at higher risk of prostate cancer due to genetic mutations should be screened every 2 years between ages 45 and 61. Experts say the best place to take any concerns in the first instance is a GP. Stay with Care Radio for more news about caring every day.
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Carole King, and it might as well rain until September. Right, let's do the mind bender. Let's see if the brain's working all right. Question this week. I don't think it's too bad, but you never know. Might be tricky. Now, what do the dead eat that the living would die if they ate it? Right, that's your question this week. What do the dead eat that the living would die if they ate it? Have a think about that, and remember you can email hello@careradio.org. I ain't going to hold my breath.

Johnny Nash, and I can see clearly now. Right, I'll tell you what's going to happen now. We're going to get Cindy Tell on the radio, and I cross my broken heart. And after that, I'll give you some community care information. Okay, coming up.

Turning to there and cross my broken heart. Now, talking about broken hearts, the manager of a daycare centre for people with dementia says families are devastated that it's been forced to close. Endike Community Care is a registered charity based in Ashton Close in Hull and struggled to pay a large electricity bill recently as funding had dried up. Eileen Wright said, "I never expected it to spiral like this. It's so difficult because I'm still dealing with families talking to me about how they feel about and what they're going to do for the future." Hull City Council said it responded quickly to review how it could arrange alternative support for people. It shows you that the ever-emerging problem financially in this country is having a knock-on effect on quite a lot of services as well. So hopefully something can get sorted. Right, here's Donovan now. He's going to tell us all about the colours. And up next, I Fought the Law. Let's get ready.

0: 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I'm John Warburton. Around 500,000 children and young people in England have attended emergency departments while going through a mental health crisis since 2019. That's according to the Royal College of Nursing, which also says new research shows a very large rise in young people with mental health needs waiting for more than 12 hours in A&E. For its part, the government says its new mental health plans should allow earlier interventions. Stay with Care Radio for more news about caring every day.
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Bobby Fuller 4 on Care Radio there, and that is called I Fought the Law. Before the break, of course, we had Donovan and Colours, and talking about colours, I accidentally swallowed some food colouring yesterday. Absolutely true. The doctor says I'm okay, but to be honest with you, I feel like I've maybe died a little inside. What colour you ask? Well, red, I think. Red. What? Here's Dana now and all kinds of everything. No.

All kinds of everything. Mindbender this week, what do the dead eat that the living would die instantly if they ate it? A living instant, but they would die. I'll leave that to you to ponder while we play ABBA and Honey Honey.

ABBA and Honey, Honey. Honey, the only food that doesn't spoil. Yeah, just learn something there. Right, we've got Kesher Manoeuvres in the Dark after the break. We've got Queen going into the break. And I just have to mention, as I'm contractually obliged, that other kitchen cleaners are available.

0: This is Care Radio. I'm John Warburton. New figures show rates of type 2 diabetes are rising twice as fast in younger women than older women. The charity Diabetes UK suggests the increase could be down to what it calls little or no follow-up care for those who develop the condition while pregnant. Colette Marshall, the charity's chief executive, has called the figures a wake-up call and is taking its concerns for urgent action to Women's Health Minister Baroness Merran. Stay with Care Radio for more news about caring every day.
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Extra Manoeuvres in the Dark there, that's called Souvenir. Quick mention to Hazel Irvin and Nikki Jarvis, how does Charlotte McCauley, Cameron Forbes, we'll mention Tracy West, Charles Goodall and Baz Young. Charles Goodall, he'll remember. What? Just saying. Roy Orbison.

Great tune there from the Big O and Only the Lonely. A couple of songs to go in this hour, and don't forget, we'll remind you about the Mindbender, and in the following hour we'll do our top five of ways to know you're actually in paradise. I know it doesn't feel like it. Here's Stevie Wonder now. Signed, sealed and delivered, I'm yours. I'll play this from Amazon, man. What?

Stevie Wonder and Sign Sealed Delivered, I'm Yours. Right, we'll head up to the news with something from Hot Chocolate. You don't hear this all the time. It's called I Gave You My Heart, didn't I? News coming up.

0: President Trump is in the Situation Room making a final decision about an agreement to extend a ceasefire with Iran. It comes after US officials said the two countries had agreed a framework of a deal pending the approval of Mr. Trump and Iran's leadership. UN spokesman Stefan Dujarric is hopeful of an end to hostilities.
1: We've seen a lot of reporting on what may be included. We've been in this kind of hovering position before. We very much hope that diplomacy will prevail. We hope to see an end to this conflict, and we want to see a reopening of the Strait of Hormuz to free and unhindered navigation.
0: Meanwhile, President Putin says he's ready to resume talks with Ukraine. His comments come after a Russian drone bombed an apartment block in Romania close to the Ukrainian border. Without giving specifics, he says Russian forces are advancing in every direction and the situation is coming to an end. A man's pleaded guilty to 14 counts of aiding suicides in Canada after he sold toxic chemicals online. 60-year-old Kenneth Law has entered guilty pleas relating to his Canadian victims, but it's alleged he's also sold products which are linked to the deaths of 73 British people. The number of drivers who admit to illegal phone use is at an 8-year high. New research by the RAC has found 15% of respondents say they've used a phone to browse the internet, text or make social media posts while driving. Rod Dennis is senior policy officer.
2: People are taking the sort of activity they're used to doing outside the car and thinking that because driving feels as such an easy automatic thing, they can actually apply and have the same behaviour inside the car. It's not safe. The law is the law for that, for a very good reason that it's not safe, and we need to find ways of cutting down on it.
0: And the next Call of Duty game will controversially feature South Korean soldiers battling a full-scale invasion by North Korea. That's the latest from Radio News Hub. I'm David Hall.
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0: Plenty of warm sunny spells throughout the morning. Any rain will be heavy at times and will move eastwards. Temperatures are still warm though, with a high of 28 degrees Celsius.
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about Eve, Martha's Harbour. Hello there, I'm Dave Price. Can I welcome you, yeah, you, into hour two of our show? And when I said classics earlier, I wasn't messing about. Here's Simon and Garfunkel, Scarborough Fair.

Big City Rollers. And remember. Yes, we do remember. The tartan jeans and the... Yeah, we do remember. Right, here's Elton John now in Candle in the Wind on Care Radio's Jukebox.

Oh, great song. Elton John there and Candle in the Wind. Still to come in this hour, we'll have some Roxy music. We'll have a great song from Joy Division. We got Fancy Some T-Rex. Yeah, Chris Montez, Donna Summer. We could do all that. Shirelles, Bucks Fizz, many more still to come.

0: This is Care Radio. I'm John Warburton. Ed Sheeran plans to fund a new youth centre in the town where he was raised. It's to fill a gap after an existing one closes. The singer-songwriter intends to finance the new centre in Framlingham through his charity called the Framlingham Foundation Trust. Plans say it will be ready to help children from birth up to 18 years. 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

Cilla Black on the jukebox on Care Radio, and surround yourself with sorrow. In other words, you're a bit miserable. That's the bottom line. Right, Mindbender, we'll do that next, I think. First off, as promised, Brian Ferry, Roxy Music. This is a great song. It's called Angel Eyes.

Brian Ferry and Roxy Music and Angel Eyes. The Mindbender this week. What do the dead eat that the living would die if they ate it? What do the dead eat but the living would die if they ate it? Email hello at careradio.org. You think you know it? I'll be amazed if you do. Right, here's Joy Division now. And I'm going to stop talking so you can hear this. It's called Love Will Tear Us Apart.

0: Joy Division and Love Will Tear Us Apart. Facts of the week this week. Which album, right, holds the record for 1 in 3 families in Great Britain owning a copy of the album? Which album holds the Guinness World Record for 1 in 3 families at one time owned a copy of the record? And question two. 4,000 people are injured by what kitchen item every single year? Any ideas?
1: You broke my heart.
0: Mm-hmm.
1: 'Cause I couldn't dance. You didn't even want me around. But now I'm back to let you know that I can really shake 'em down.

0: 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I'm Alistair Clark with news that Microsoft's AI tool, Copilot, can now help to manage your health by asking a series of questions and having links to health records and watches that provide health data. 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Critics, though, point out that AI can make mistakes and give sometimes broad and inaccurate information. 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

0: Chris Montez having some kind of fun. That's what we try to work out the mind with. 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We want to hear about your childcare needs and experiences. Your feedback will help us understand childcare needs in Richmond and improve local services for family. The Parent and Family Childcare Survey is part of the Childcare Sufficiency Assessment, which is... it's an acronym for CSA, and it's an annual review that councils carry out to assess local children's provisions and how well it meets families' needs. If you want to find out more about that, you will find it online, www.richmond.gov.uk/news, and then you'll find that particular story if you want to comment on it, okay? Right, here's a piece of music we all know, but many of us don't know what it's called. Answers on a postcard.
1: I know, we don't do that anymore, do we?

That is Marvin Hamlisch, and it's called The Entertainer. You know it, don't you? But you don't know where from. Right, we've got T-Rex on the radio now, and up next, Top 5.

Mark Ball and T-Rex, and I love to boogie. Top 5, signs you are in paradise at 5. The traffic lights turn green just as you approach them, all the way home on the afternoon commute. That'd be nice, wouldn't it? 4, you hear yourself being quoted by somebody else approvingly. It's always nice. 3, you find yourself living next door to a reclusive millionaireess who doesn't have any living relatives and just 1 month to live. And tell you what, she's taking a bit of a shine to you, so you're living in paradise. 2, you open a brown envelope and the Inland Revenue rebate flutters out. You're rich all of a sudden. But the number one way to know you are in paradise, and our top 5 this week, you hear the clink of ice on glass and you read your novel by a deserted swimming pool on a hot but not humid afternoon when everyone else appears to be at work.

0: 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I'm Alistair Clark with news that a new study of employees talking about their health has thrown up some interesting results. Only 5% of the 2,000 staff questioned said they'd be comfortable talking to their line manager about anxiety, depression and stress. Nearly half of all workers have thought about taking time off sick because they're burnt out, says the study for Vitality Insurance. There's more on this and other stories on Care Radio.
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It's called Always. Hi to Kieran Hamill, hi to Kevin and Deirdre Tate, hi to Eddie Mahoney, Pamela Baker, Stevie Kyle. I'll also mention Chris Morgan. Hello, if you're keeping well, if you're listening. Hi to James and John Webster, hi to Rab Buchan. We'll mention George Cusa as well and Claire Green. Thanks for getting in touch. Right, here's a classic. The Shirelles. Will You Love Me Tomorrow?

Sherelle's there, and will you still love me tomorrow? I'm not sure. I don't know if you love me now. Coming up in the last hour, of course, we'll give you the answer to the Mindbender and the facts of the week. I also have more community care information for you. Now, I mentioned earlier our email address, hello@careradio.org. 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I think that's all the information you probably need. If I'm missing anything, they'll email me and I'll tell you. Right, here's Denise Williams now. This got all the way to number one many years ago. It's called 3.

And it's Williams, that's called Free. Mindbender, what do the dead eat that the living would die if they tried to eat it? Mindbender. Right, here's Bugs Fizz now up to the news. This is called Making Your Mind Up. I know what you're thinking, am I going to do this quiz or not? No, probably not.

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1: With the latest national and international news on

0: who's accused of selling toxic chemicals online, has pleaded guilty to aiding suicides in Canada but won't be tried here in the UK. Kenneth Law is alleged to have sold products which are linked to the deaths of 73 British people. Philosophy student Thomas Parfitt from Surrey died aged 22 after purchasing a substance sold to him by the former chef. His father David is frustrated that authorities in the UK won't pursue a legal case.
1: I see these decisions as really people not thinking about the root cause. It's immensely frustrating that there doesn't seem to be any effort to really understand the lessons here. Why, after 4.5, nearly 5 years after Tom's death, this time?
0: Donald Trump's locked in talks to decide whether he should sign off on an extension to the ceasefire with Iran. A framework of a deal is thought to be in place, but it is yet to be signed off by both sides. It would reportedly extend the truce for 60 days and launch talks on the future of Iran's nuclear program. Two men have been jailed after killing another motorist while driving at speeds of up to 139 miles an hour. Uzwayes Hussein and Usman Mahmoud, who'd both inhaled nitrous oxide, ran a red light and crashed into another car, killing 50-year-old Sylvester Abayomi. The head of the World Health Organization has flown into the Democratic Republic of Congo as the Ebola crisis worsens. The current outbreak has caused at least 220 deaths and more than 900 infections. Dr. Tedros Adhanom Ghebreyesus says they're doing all they can to help.
2: They're not alone. We are here to support, and we understand their pain, but we also understand that they have the energy and all that it needs to stop this.
0: And one in four first-class letters are delivered late. New stats have found the Royal Mail's way off its target of 93%, but insists its service is getting better. That's the latest from Radio News Hub. I'm David Hall.
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0: Plenty of warm sunny spells throughout the morning. Any rain will be heavy at times and will move eastwards. Temperatures are still warm though, with a high of 28 degrees Celsius.
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Tracy Ullman there and Breakaway, taking us into the final hour of the jukebox. Hello there, I'm Dave Price. Thank you for tuning in. Hey, listen, we've saved some of the goodies, some of the oldie goodies for the last hour. When was the last time you heard this, for example?

words mean I am a truthful man from the land of the palm trees. And before dying, I want to share these poems of my soul. My poems are soft green. My poems are also flaming crimson. My poems are like a wounded fawn seeking refuge in the forest. The last verse says, con los pobres de la tierra. With the poor people of this earth

Sandpipers and Guantanamera. Some great music coming up this hour. If you're a fan of Ray Stevens or Wet, Wet, Wet, you're in for a treat. The special AKA coming up. The Beatles. Something from Billy Joel. Heaven 17 in this hour as well. Prince, Cat Stevens, Billy J. Kramer, and even some Chris Rea. We kind of miss him, don't we? And here's a guy I interviewed numerous times, actually. We chatted for ages. It's Paul Carrack. The band at the time was called Ace. And this is called How Long Has This Been Going On? Coming off in a couple of years now, I think.

0: Web, web, web, wishing I was lucky. Final read on this, the answer's coming up in this hour. Mindbender this week, what do the dead eat that the living would die if they ate it?
1: Jesus.
0: Over to you. Right, Bobby Vinton round the corner, but right now, this is a good song, isn't it? Ray Stevens, Everything is Beautiful.

0: This is Care Radio. I'm Alistair Clark with news that 50% of the women questioned in a study felt their concerns were not taken seriously because of their gender. It's often referred to as medical misogyny, as some women, especially younger ones, believe health issues are dismissed by doctors. A quarter of those questioned got health information from family, friends, and social media influencers. There's more on this and other stories on Care Radio.
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Bobby Vinton there, and that's called Blue Velvet. Now, Kent County Council is encouraging you to consider becoming a foster carer. Fostering Network's annual campaign shines a light on the everyday realities of fostering and the life-changing impact it can have on young lives. It's a time when Kent Fostering joins others across the UK to thank foster carers for all they do, including providing safe, stable and nurturing homes for children and young people, many of whom have faced difficult or traumatic experiences, as well as supporting children in their education and physical and emotional well-being. Foster carers also help them rebuild trust and confidence. I think it's a great idea and a worthwhile thing. If you want to find out more about it, have a look on.

Jawadi Wadi and Pretty Little Angel Eyes. Now, facts of the week this week. Which album holds the Guinness World Record for 1 in 3 families up and down the UK should own a copy of this album? Well, they certainly did at one time. And number two, 4,000 people are injured by what kitchen item every single year? 4,000 people. What do you think? A few guesses coming in, but I'm afraid they're not right.

Special AKA, and you're too much and you're too young. On the way after the break, Neil Sedaka. And then very soon, we'll be giving you the answer to the mind bend. With regards to mind bend, there's some people that are really needing some.

0: This is Care Radio. I'm Alistair Clark with news that three quarters of new human health infections are coming from animals. Following COVID and the recent hantavirus has now calls for far more research into animal health to protect us. The world spends less than 1% of health spending on animal health, yet disease in animals costs us $300 billion a year. There's more on this and other stories on Care Radio.
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Neil Sedaka and Breaking Up Is Hard To Do. We'll do a couple of listener mentions after this classic. Late 70s, if I remember right. This is Clout. It's called Substitute. Got a feeling I'm not talking about football, though.

Clout there and substitute. All right, do a few mentions now. Hi to Davy Cook. Hi to Gail Walker. We'll mention Agnes Jane Steenson. Hi to Rennie Ritchie, who I've not seen ages, but I'll need to catch up. Hi to Danny Erskine. Hi to Kathleen Peggy, Ron and Wilma Smart. We'll mention Audrey Reed as well. Cheryl Waddle, Peter Roebuck, Gail McGregor, and also Andrew Morgan. Guys, I love you just the way you are. Never change.

Billy Joel, and I love you just the way you are. Still to come, some great music, the answer to the Mindbender round the corner, also the facts of the week will give you the answer to that as well. Do you know that my friend claimed that he glued himself to his autobiography? Absolutely true. I don't believe him, but that's his story, and he's sticking to it.

0: 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I'm Alistair Clark with news that Microsoft's AI tool, Copilot, can now help to manage your health by asking a series of questions and having links to health records and watches that provide health data. It gives people a greater insight into what their bodies are doing. Critics, though, point out that AI can make mistakes and give sometimes broad and inaccurate information. 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

Chris Rea taking us down the road to hell. Now, Mindbender this week, what do the dead eat that the living would die if they eat it? Right? What do the dead eat that the living would die if they ate it? A lot of people saying earth, soil, all that kind of thing. No, I'm afraid it's not that. The answer is nothing. The dead eat nothing. The living would die if they ate nothing. That's the answer.

Billy J. Kramer and the Dakotas there, and Do You Want to Know a Secret? I know what you do want to know, the answer to the facts of the week. Which album holds a record for 1 in 3 families in the UK owning a copy? We played the band earlier, it's Queen, and it's Queen's Greatest Hits Volume 1 that got that record. And 4,000 people are injured by a kitchen implement every year. What is it? Believe it or not, it's a teapot. People still use teapots?

Cat Stevens and Moonshadow, and that is it from me. Thanks for listening. Take care. Till the next time. Don't forget to catch me on the 80s show over the weekend. I'll speak to you soon. I'll leave you with this. It's Prince and his Raspberry Beret. That's right to the news. Take care. Speak to you soon. Ta-ra.

0: President Trump is in the Situation Room making a final decision about an agreement to extend a ceasefire with Iran. It comes after US officials said the two countries had agreed a framework of a deal pending the approval of Mr. Trump and Iran's leadership. UN spokesman Stefan Dujarric is hopeful of an end to hostilities.
1: We've seen a lot of reporting on what may be included. We've been in this kind of hovering position before. We very much hope that diplomacy will prevail. We hope to see an end to this conflict, and we want to see a reopening of the Strait of Hormuz to free and unhindered navigation.
0: Meanwhile, President Putin says he's ready to resume talks with Ukraine. His comments come after a Russian drone bombed an apartment block in Romania close to the Ukrainian border. Without giving specifics, he says Russian forces are advancing in every direction and the situation is coming to an end. A man's pleaded guilty to 14 counts of aiding suicides in Canada after he sold toxic chemicals online. 60-year-old Kenneth Law has entered guilty pleas relating to his Canadian victims, but it's alleged he's also sold products which are linked to the deaths of 73 British people. The number of drivers who admit to illegal phone use is at an 8-year high. New research by the RAC has found 15% of respondents say they've used a phone to browse the internet, text or make social media posts while driving. Rod Dennis is senior policy officer.
2: People are taking the sort of activity they're used to doing outside the car and thinking that because driving feels like such an easy automatic thing, they can actually apply and have the same behaviour inside the car. It's not safe. The law is the law for that, for a very good reason that it's not safe, and we need to find ways of cutting down on it.
0: And the next Call of Duty game will controversially feature South Korean soldiers battling a full-scale invasion by North Korea. That's the latest from Radio News Hub. I'm David Hall.
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0: Plenty of warm sunny spells throughout the morning. Any rain will be heavy at times and will move eastwards. Temperatures are still warm though, with a high of 28 degrees Celsius.
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1: There are two types of drive you can have on the motorway. 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Or one that feels... like this. The difference is just a few little changes. Like giving more space to the car in front. Or not hogging the middle lane. 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Which transforms everyone's journey. 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National Highways.
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1: With the latest national and international news on

0: woman who's accused of selling toxic chemicals online has pleaded guilty to aiding suicides in Canada but won't be tried here in the UK. Kenneth Law is alleged to have sold products which are linked to the deaths of 73 British people. Philosophy student Thomas Parfitt from Surrey died aged 22 after purchasing a substance sold to him by the former chef. His father David is frustrated that authorities in the UK won't pursue a legal case.
1: I see these decisions as really people not thinking about the root cause. It's immensely frustrating that there doesn't seem to be any effort to really understand the lessons here. Why, after 4.5, nearly 5 years after Tom's death, this started?
0: Donald Trump's locked in talks to decide whether he should sign off on an extension to the ceasefire with Iran. A framework of a deal is thought to be in place, but it has yet to be signed off by both sides. It would reportedly extend the truce for 60 days and launch talks on the future of Iran's nuclear program. Two men have been jailed after killing another motorist while driving at speeds of up to 139 miles an hour. Uzways Hussein and Usman Mahmoud, who'd both inhaled nitrous oxide, ran a red light and crashed into another car, killing 50-year-old Sylvester Abayomi. The head of the World Health Organization has flown into the Democratic Republic of Congo as the Ebola crisis worsens. The current outbreak has caused at least 220 deaths and more than 900 infections. Dr. Tedros Adhanom Ghebreyesus says they're doing all they can to help.
2: They're not alone. We are here to support, and we understand their pain, but we also understand that they have the energy and all that it needs to stop this.
0: And one in four first-class letters are delivered late. New stats have found the Royal Mail's way off its target of 93%, but insist its service is getting better. That's the latest from Radio News Hub. I'm David Hall.
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0: Plenty of warm sunny spells throughout the morning. Any rain will be heavy at times and will move eastwards. Temperatures are still warm though, with a high of 28 degrees Celsius.
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0: President Trump is in the Situation Room making a final decision about an agreement to extend a ceasefire with Iran. It comes after US officials said the two countries had agreed a framework of a deal pending the approval of Mr. Trump and Iran's leadership. UN spokesman Stefan Dujarric is hopeful of an end to hostilities.
1: We've seen a lot of reporting on what may be included. We've been in this kind of hovering position before. We very much hope that diplomacy will prevail. We hope to see an end to this conflict, and we want to see a reopening of the Strait of Hormuz to free and unhindered navigation.
0: Meanwhile, President Putin says he's ready to resume talks with Ukraine. His comments come after a Russian drone bombed an apartment block in Romania close to the Ukrainian border. Without giving specifics, he says Russian forces are advancing in every direction and the situation is coming to an end. 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